0: an inflow of wind. So we still have the coastal flood advisories.
1: And British police arrested five men they say were planning a terrorist attack on a UK base that was used by the US in the war against Iran. President Trump reacted to the news after landing in Chicago today for a PGA event.
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Oh, good morning, Mr. Tyler. Going down?

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7: Lows dip down to about 57 with fog and spots tonight under overcast skies. Winds out of the north around 5 miles an hour. Daytime highs approaching 73 with fog and spots early tomorrow. Sunshine mixed with clouds at times. Partly cloudy skies tomorrow night. Lows level off around 55. I'm meteorologist Derek Height on 104.7 KVIK. Currently 61.

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3: Lows dip down to about 57 with fog in spots tonight under overcast skies. Winds out of the north around 5 miles an hour. Daytime highs approaching 73 with fog in spots early tomorrow. Sunshine mixed with clouds at times. Partly cloudy skies tomorrow night. Lows level off around 55. I'm meteorologist Derek Height on 104.7 KVIK. Currently, it's 59 degrees.

0: Kathleen Maloney. President Trump says he's not inclined to accept Iran's latest ceasefire proposal.
1: Iran has proposed reopening the Strait of Hormuz in 7 days if the U.S. agrees to end its military blockade, releases frozen Iranian assets, and waives Iranian oil sanctions.
0: Fox's Jeff Paul. This proposal is similar to a previous one. The president feels the U.S. currently has an economic advantage over Iran. It's unclear when mediators might meet again. The Eastern Seaboard's still in the throes of a vicious nor'easter that's causing damage and disruptions.
2: Dozens of people have evacuated from their homes due to flooding, and dozens more were rescued from cars and flooded roadways.
0: New Jersey Governor Mikey Sherrill, a fallen tree caused one death in New York City. 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
4: Lows dip down to about 57 with fog and spots tonight under overcast skies. Winds out of the north around 5 miles an hour. Sunshine mixed with clouds at times, with fog in spots early tomorrow. High temperatures reach up to 73. Partly cloudy skies tomorrow night. Lows level off around 55. I'm meteorologist Derek Height on 104.7 KVIK. 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
7: Lows dip down to about 57 with fog in spots tonight under overcast skies. Winds out of the north around 5 miles an hour. Sunshine mixed with clouds at times with fog in spots early tomorrow. High temperatures reach up to 73. Partly cloudy skies tomorrow night. Lows level off around 55. I'm meteorologist Eric Height on 104.7 KVIK. 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
9: Lows dip down to about 57 with fog in spots tonight under overcast skies. Winds out of the north around 5 miles an hour. Sunshine mixed with clouds at times, with fog in spots early tomorrow. High temperatures reach up to 73. Partly cloudy skies tomorrow night. Lows level off around 55. I'm meteorologist Eric Height on 104.7 KVIK. 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
8: Lows dip down to about 57, with fog in spots tonight under overcast skies. Winds out of the north around 5 miles an hour. Sunshine mixed with clouds at times, with fog in spots early tomorrow. High temperatures reach up to 73. Partly cloudy skies tomorrow night. Lows level off around 55. I'm meteorologist Eric Hite on 104.7 KVIK. Currently 59.

0: News. I'm Kathleen Maloney. President Trump says no to the latest ceasefire proposal from Iran.
1: Iran has proposed reopening the Strait of Hormuz in 7 days if the U.S. agrees to end its military blockade, releases frozen Iranian assets, and waives Iranian oil sanctions.
0: Fox's Jeff Paul says this proposal is similar to a previous one. The president feels the U.S. currently has an economic advantage over Iran. It's unclear when mediators will meet again. The Eastern Seaboard still in the throes of a vicious nor'easter that's causing damage and disruptions.
2: Dozens of people have evacuated from their homes due to flooding, and dozens more were rescued from cars and flooded roadways.
0: New Jersey Governor Mikey Sherrill, a fallen tree caused one death in New York City. 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
5: Lows dip down to about 57 with fog in spots tonight under overcast skies. Winds out of the north around 5 miles an hour. Sunshine mixed with clouds at times with fog in spots early tomorrow. High temperatures reach up to 73. Partly cloudy skies tomorrow night. Lows level off around 55. I'm meteorologist Eric Height on 104.7 KVIK. 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
1: 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Proceeds from this event will be going to the Winneshiek County Ag Association and the Winneshiek County Sheriff's K-9 Unit. 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
6: Lows dip down to about 57 with fog in spots tonight under overcast skies. Winds out of the north around 5 miles an hour. Sunshine mixed with clouds at times with fog in spots early tomorrow. High temperatures reach up to 73. Partly cloudy skies tomorrow night. Lows level off around 55. I'm meteorologist Eric Height on 104.7 KVIK. Currently 59.

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1: I'm Kathleen Maloney. The northeast shoreline is getting pummeled by a nasty nor'easter that won't quit.
2: Winds reached as high as 74 miles an hour in Surf City. And some coastal towns saw up to 3 inches of rain, with more on the way.
1: New Jersey Governor Mikey Sherrill says the storm is causing beach erosion and severe flooding. British police arrest 5 men near an air base used by U.S. forces. President Trump says they're suspected of preparing to commit a terrorist act.
3: Working with Britain, it was an amazing job. We had them under investigation. They were looking to do big damage to our port. We had them under view for a long time, and we got them.
1: The arrests made in the early morning hours in the town of Welford, west of London. 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
7: Lows dip down to about 57 with fog in spots tonight under overcast skies. Winds out of the north around 5 miles an hour. Sunshine mixed with clouds at times with fog in spots early tomorrow. High temperatures reach up to 73. Partly cloudy skies tomorrow night. Lows level off around 55. I'm meteorologist Derek Hite on 104.7 KVIK. 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
10: Lows dip down to about 57 with fog in spots tonight under overcast skies. Winds out of the north around 5 miles an hour. Sunshine mixed with clouds at times with fog in spots early tomorrow. High temperatures reach up to 73. Partly cloudy skies tomorrow night. Lows level off around 55. I'm meteorologist Eric Hite on 104.7 KVIK. Currently 59.

0: News. I'm Deborah Valentine. Towson University under a shelter-in-place order after a shooting nearby that left one man injured. Baltimore County Police spokesperson Detective Trey Corbin tells reporters no suspects have been arrested yet, but others have been taken in.
1: Individuals have been detained at this time.
0: The victim has been brought to a hospital. Corbin adds the injured individual and the shooting are not related to the university. British police arresting five men near RAF Air Base in the UK used by U.S. forces. President Trump says the men are suspected of preparing a terrorist act.
2: Working with Britain, it was an amazing job. We had them under investigation. They were looking to do big damage to our fort. We had them under view for a long time and we got them.
0: The arrests were made in the early morning hours in the town of Welford, about 100 miles west of London. 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
6: Lows dip down to about 57 with fog in spots tonight under overcast skies. Winds out of the north around 5 miles an hour. Sunshine mixed with clouds at times with fog in spots early tomorrow. High temperatures reach up to 73. Partly cloudy skies tomorrow night. Lows level off around 55. I'm meteorologist Eric Height on 104.7 KVIK, currently 59.

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1: 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Proceeds from this event will be going to the Winnesee County Ag Association and the Winnesee County Sheriff's K-9 Unit. The ride will leave the Winnesee County Fairgrounds at 10 a.m. sharp. 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
5: Lows dip down to about 57. Fog in spots overnight under cloudy skies. Northerly winds around 5 miles an hour. Highs level off around 73, with fog in spots early Monday. Sunshine mixed with clouds at times. Partly cloudy skies Monday night. Lows level off around 55. I'm meteorologist Derek Height on 104.7 KVIK. Currently, it's 59 degrees.

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I'm here to tell you, there's something else. 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
4: Lows dip down to about 57. Fog in spots overnight under overcast skies. Northerly winds around 5 miles an hour. High temperatures reach up to 72 with fog in spots early Monday. Cloudy skies with a few peaks of sun. Lows dip down to about 53 Monday night. Partly cloudy skies. I'm meteorologist Derek Height on 104.7 KVIK. Right now, it's 59 degrees.
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5: News. I'm Deborah Valentine. President Trump says no to the latest ceasefire proposal from Iran.
6: Iran has proposed reopening the Strait of Hormuz in 7 days if the U.S. agrees to end its military blockade, releases frozen Iranian assets, and waives Iranian oil sanctions.
5: Fox's Jeff Paul reporting the president feels the U.S. currently has an economic advantage over Iran. It's unclear when mediators might meet again. The eastern seaboard is still in the throes of a vicious nor'easter that's causing damage and disruptions.
7: Dozens of people have evacuated from their homes due to flooding, and dozens more were rescued from cars and flooded roadways.
5: New Jersey Governor Mikey Sherrill, a fallen tree caused one death in New York City. A 56-year-old man died in Brooklyn, New York, when that tree fell during the nor'easter. 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
4: Lows dip down to about 57. Fog in spots overnight under overcast skies. Northerly winds around 5 miles an hour. High temperatures reach up to 72, with fog in spots early Monday, cloudy skies with a few peaks of sun. Lows dip down to about 53 Monday night, partly cloudy skies. I'm meteorologist Derek Height on 104.7 KVIK. Right now, it's 59 degrees.

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5: Lows dip down to about 57. Fog in spots overnight under overcast skies. Northerly winds around 5 miles an hour. High temperatures reach up to 72, with fog in spots early Monday, cloudy skies with a few peaks of sun. Lows dip down to about 53, Monday night, partly cloudy skies. I'm meteorologist Derek Hite on 104.7 KVIK. Right now, it's 59 degrees.

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6: Lows dip down to about 57. Fog in spots overnight under overcast skies. Northerly winds around 5 miles an hour. High temperatures reach up to 72 with fog in spots early Monday. Cloudy skies with a few peaks of sun. Lows dip down to about 53 Monday night. Partly cloudy skies. I'm meteorologist Derek Hite on 104.7 KVIK. Right now, it's 59 degrees.
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0: News. I'm Deborah Valentine. A nor'easter continues to weaken as it crawls up the East Coast into New England. Fox's Christina Coleman reports.
1: Some of the hardest hit places were in New Jersey and Massachusetts. Water levels in Atlantic City, New Jersey surged to their highest point since Superstorm Sandy on Saturday, prompting evacuations and rescues.
0: Tens of thousands remain without power. One man was killed by a felled tree in Brooklyn, New York. Towson University in Maryland is no longer under a shelter-in-place order. It was put in place after a nearby shooting injured one man. Baltimore County Police spokesperson Detective Trey Corbin says the injured person was taken to a hospital.
2: Notified that an individual and located this individual in the area of Campus Drive. It is an 18-year-old male who sustained a non-life-threatening gunshot wound.
0: Police say the injured person and the shooting are not related to the university. America's listening to Fox News.
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7: Lows dip down to about 57. Fog in spots overnight under overcast skies. Northerly winds around 5 miles an hour. High temperatures reach up to 72 with fog in spots early Monday. Cloudy skies with a few peaks of sun. Lows dip down to about 53 Monday night. Partly cloudy skies. I'm meteorologist Derek Height on 104.7 KVIK. Right now, it's 59 degrees.

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7: Lows dip down to about 57. Fog in spots overnight under overcast skies. Northerly winds around 5 miles an hour. High temperatures reach up to 72 with fog in spots early Monday. Cloudy skies with a few peaks of sun. Lows dip down to about 53 Monday night. Partly cloudy skies. I'm meteorologist Eric Height on 104.7 KVIK. Right now, it's 59 degrees.

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1: Fox News, I'm Deborah Valentine. A shelter-in-place order is lifted for Towson University in Maryland after a shooting nearby left one man hurt. Baltimore County Police spokesperson Detective Trey Corbin tells reporters no suspects have been arrested, but others have been taken into custody.
2: Individuals have been detained at this time.
1: The victim has been brought to a hospital. Corbin adds the injured individual and the shooting are not related to the university. British police arresting five men near RAF Air Base in the UK used by U.S. forces. President Trump says the men are suspected of preparing a terrorist act.
3: Working with Britain, it was an amazing job. We had them under investigation. They were looking to do big damage to our fort. We had them under view for a long time and we got them.
1: The arrests were made in the early morning hours in the town of Welford, about 100 miles west of London. 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
10: Lows dip down to about 57. Fog in spots overnight under overcast skies. Northerly winds around 5 miles an hour. High temperatures reach up to 72 with fog in spots early Monday. Cloudy skies with a few peaks of sun. Lows dip down to about 53 Monday night. Partly cloudy skies. I'm meteorologist Eric Hite on 104.7 KVIK. Right now, it's 59 degrees.

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9: Lows dip down to about 57. Fog in spots overnight under overcast skies. Northerly winds around 5 miles an hour. High temperatures reach up to 72 with fog in spots early Monday. Cloudy skies with a few peaks of sun. Lows dip down to about 53 Monday night. Partly cloudy skies. I'm meteorologist Eric Height on 104.7 KVIK. Right now, it's 59 degrees.

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2: Fox News. I'm Deborah Valentine. More rain is expected from the nor'easter that has pummeled the New England and Mid-Atlantic regions before the system weakens and moves towards Canada.
3: The area of low pressure finally unlocks itself and moves up towards Nantucket as it weakens along the way.
2: Fox Weather's Bob Van Dillon. New Jersey's coastline and Massachusetts have been hardest hit. Flooding, power outages, and beach erosion remain. Retiring Democratic Congressman Jared Golden of Maine is endorsing Republican Congressman Mike Lawler of New York in the election for the city's 17th congressional seat. Lawler reacts to the endorsement.
4: This is good news for me in this district. I've routinely been rated the most bipartisan and effective members of Congress.
2: Lawler on Fox's One Nation with Brian Kilmeade. Lawler, the incumbent, is up against Democrat Kate Conley in November. 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
7: Lows dip down to about 57. Fog in spots overnight under overcast skies. Northerly winds around 5 miles an hour. High temperatures reach up to 72 with fog in spots early Monday. Cloudy skies with a few peaks of sun. Lows dip down to about 53 Monday night. Partly cloudy skies. I'm meteorologist Derek Hite on 104.7 KVIK. Right now, it's 59 degrees.

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7: Cloudy skies with a few peaks of sun, with fog and spots early today, with daytime highs approaching 72. East winds around 5 miles an hour. Lows level off around 53. Tonight, partly cloudy skies. Cloudy skies tomorrow, highs around 71. Storms likely Wednesday. Slight chance for showers on Thursday. I'm meteorologist Derek Kite on 104.7 KVIK. Currently, it's 59 degrees.
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8: News. I'm Deborah Valentine. A nor'easter continues to weaken as it crawls up the East Coast into New England. Fox's Christina Coleman.
9: Some of the hardest hit places were in New Jersey and Massachusetts. Water levels in Atlantic City, New Jersey surged to their highest point since Superstorm Sandy on Saturday, prompting evacuations and rescues.
8: Tens of thousands are without power. One man was killed by a felled tree in Brooklyn, New York. Towson University in Maryland is no longer under a shelter-in-place order. It was put in place after a nearby shooting injured one man. Baltimore County Police spokesperson Detective Trey Corbin addresses possible connections between the victim and the university.
10: This individual is not in any way related to Towson University, and we do not believe that this shooting is related to anything in reference to Towson University.
8: No charges have been announced. 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
7: Cloudy skies with a few peaks of sun, with fog in spots early today, with daytime highs approaching 72. East winds around 5 miles an hour. Lows level off around 53 tonight, partly cloudy skies. Cloudy skies tomorrow, highs around 71. Storms likely Wednesday, slight chance for showers on Thursday. I'm meteorologist Derek Hite on 104.7 KVIK. Currently, it's 59 degrees.

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1: 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I'm Riley Smith. Diesel prices remain high as harvest gets underway. We'll have more right after this.
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1: Diesel prices continue climbing, leaving farmers wondering how long this will continue. Crude oil prices have shown signs of easing, but diesel prices are not following suit, putting even more pressure on the farm economy. Faith Parham, an economist for the American Farm Bureau Federation, said crude oil and diesel prices don't typically follow the same track.
3: The biggest reason we haven't seen those prices come down is because we're seeing a structural supply issue in the economy, meaning we're just seeing a lower supply across the world. Obviously, Russia has limited refining capacity due to the war in Ukraine. The Middle East has stopped refining capacities due to the war in Iran. And then there is additional troubles in the Red Sea. So that's all continuing to bring that supply down worldwide.
1: Parham said the spike occurring during harvest for much of farm country has squeezed margins even further.
3: So that diesel price is directly affecting your bottom line. Smaller margins to account for how expensive diesel prices have gotten. And that's on top of already rising production expenses and already rising fertilizer costs, really putting our producers in even further financial pressure.
1: Parham said it's hard to predict when or if the prices will begin to come down.
3: You know, if everything calmed down tomorrow, we would see some of those fuel prices come back down. But of course, there's a whole lot that is out of control of farmers and ranchers right now. So continuing to watch the market, see what happens into the next year. We could see some signs of easing, but again, because this is all a global conflict issue, there's a lot that we just don't know right now.
1: For more information, visit fb.org. 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While you're there, sign up for our daily e-newsletter. 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
10: Cloudy skies with a few peaks of sun, with fog and spots early today, with daytime highs approaching 72. East winds around 5 miles an hour. Lows level off around 53. Tonight, partly cloudy skies. Cloudy skies tomorrow, highs around 71. Storms likely Wednesday. Slight chance for showers on Thursday. I'm meteorologist Derek Kite on 104.7 KVIK. Currently, it's 59 degrees.

0: Monday morning, it's time for a look at your local news. Local news brought to you this hour by Viking Realtors of Decorah, also by Dutrec Community Credit Union in Decorah. With your news, here's News Director Darren Swenson.
1: A public hearing on a moratorium on data centers in the unincorporated areas of Winnesee County will be held at today's meeting of the Winnesee County Board of Supervisors. The county's Planning and Zoning Commission recommended the moratorium earlier this month. Other items on the agenda include discussion regarding Upper Explorer Land membership, department transition discussion with Buildings Maintenance Director John Halverson, and discussion with County Engineer Michael Cuny on the county's 55-60 transition study. The meeting will begin at 9:30 at the Courthouse Annex Building in Decorah. The Howard County Sheriff's Office has been awarded a $1.3 million grant from the U.S. Department of Justice's Office of Community Policing Services. Federal officials say the money is earmarked to update equipment, technology, and communication systems and is meant to support emergency response and crime-fighting efforts. The Winnesee County Jail recently completed its annual inspection by the Iowa Department of Corrections. The Sheriff's Office says the report stated the jail was recognized as a clean, well-managed, well-maintained facility. The Sheriff's Office continued by saying the chief inspector also noted it was a pleasure to work with the professional staff of the Winnesee County Jail. The Allamaquee County Board of Supervisors will hear updates from department heads at its meeting today. A public hearing will also be held regarding an amendment to the current year's budget. The meeting will begin at 9 a.m. at the courthouse in Waukon. And the Decorah City Council will discuss several matters at a special meeting tonight. Items on the agenda include the Sustainability Commission's progress on a spray policy, the Mill Street Improvement Project, and the Highway 9 corridor. The meeting will begin at 5 p.m. at City Hall. With news, I'm Darren Swenson.
0: 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Funeral services for Jean Margaret Flage, age 96, of Postville, will be held tomorrow at 11 o'clock at Bethlehem Presbyterian Church, rural Postville. A visitation for Jean Flag will be held from 10 to 11 o'clock tomorrow at the church. The Shooty Grow Funeral Home is assisting the family. Funeral services for Philip Hugo Hying, age 64, of Bedford, will be held on Friday at St. Francis de Sales Catholic Church in Ashen at 11 a.m. A visitation for Philip Hying will be held from 9:30 until 11 a.m. on Friday morning at the church. A celebration of life for Darlene Esther Franks, age 97, formerly of Hawkeye, will be held on Saturday at Trinity Lutheran Church, Hawkeye, at 11 a.m. A visitation for Darlene Franks will be held from 10 until 11 o'clock at the church. It's time for a look at your national news headlines with Fox News. 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
2: News. I'm Deborah Valentine. A terror alert at a British military base used by the U.S. in the Iran conflict.
3: Five men are suspected of explosive and terrorism offenses after a major incident in southwest England. Police were alerted by a farmer who saw three suspicious vans near RAF Fairford, a UK-owned airbase operated by the United States.
2: Fox's Jonathan Savage reporting from London. A shelter-in-place order is lifted for Towson University in Maryland. It followed a nearby shooting which injured one man. Baltimore County Police spokesperson Detective Trey Corbin says the injured person has been taken to a hospital.
4: Notified that an individual and located this individual in the area of Campus Drive. There's an 18-year-old male who sustained a non-life-threatening gunshot wound.
2: No charges have been announced. 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
12: And a very good Monday morning. Nell hanging out here. A little bit of a foggy start for you, Tay. Should be burning off after a while. Mostly cloudy skies the rest of the day, 72 degrees. Sounds like mostly cloudy and 71 tomorrow. And that is just a change from about, I don't know, an hour and a half ago when I first looked at this. We were looking for some sunshine today and sunshine tomorrow. No more. No more sunshine. At least not for the next couple of days. Chance of some rain then tomorrow night. In fact, a 80% chance. 90% chance you're going to see rain showers there on Wednesday. Into Wednesday night, and it's about a 40% chance you'll see more rain on Thursday. Highs near 65. Sunshine back in the forecast, though. Friday, sunny 64. Saturday, sunshine 64. Sunny and 62 on Sunday. So a little bit drier. There isn't any rain in the forecast here for today or tomorrow. But as I mentioned, we did have sun in the forecast for a minute and earlier, and now it's all gone. It's going to be cloudy. 59 degrees. A little bit of patchy fog on the way in here today. So be prepared for that on your morning commute. Keep an extra eye out for all the things that you might see when you're out and about. 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It's your golden word phrase this week. And another busy week of football coming up this week as well. We've got a bunch of high school ball on the air on Friday night. We'll talk more about that in a little bit during sports. We'll also give you the answers to all those Friday night football trivia questions from the Decorah Vikings game. So be paying attention for that. We'll give those away coming up here at 9 o'clock. Jody will be joining me a little bit after 7. Big day for Kyle Larson yesterday in Kansas, pulling off the win. We'll talk more details about that during sports here as well, which is going to be your chance to tune in. And I guarantee I'll give you the answer to the NASCAR trivia question. We'll be giving away a KVIK cooler and some cookies barbecue sauce coming up just a little before 7 o'clock this morning. Join us this weekend. We're heading to Las Vegas. We'll have racing for you on Sunday afternoon at 3:30. You've got time to get in on that Pick a Winner contest. We had only one of our qualifiers call in last Friday. So get signed up. And that'd be you're going to have to pay attention just the tiniest bit to find out who was drawn. But you could win a $750 gift certificate to Jim's Appliance and JW Kitchens. It's a fun contest. You do not have to be a race fan. I cannot stress that enough. If you can find some names of current race car drivers that will possibly be on the track on Sunday afternoon at Las Vegas, almost any one of those is a qualified guest, really. I mean, racing gets pretty wild sometimes. And a $750 gift certificate's a great prize. You could win. Just sign up today at Jim's Appliance and JW Kitchens in Decorah. It is Monday. Up and at 'em. Good morning.

938 special on Classic Hits 104.7. It is the 28th day. Just a few days. 2 days left. 3 days. Oh, the month of September. Yeah, another one. Flown right by. I guess in celebration of it being Monday, it's Drink Beer Day. Beer has been produced since the Neolithic era and by commercial breweries as far back as 1040 AD. Interestingly enough, it's also Good Neighbor Day. A little celebration of the Hawkeyes. Fun win there Saturday night with some good neighbors. That was a great way to spend the weekend. Hope you did a little of all that. And you can again today because that's what it is. It's also Fish Tank Floor Show Night. No idea what that means, but if you have a fish tank and you can teach your fish how to do a show, I don't know. Some of these celebrations are too weird, aren't they? It's also World Rabies Day. Oh, gosh. A little depressing. Better go drink a beer. Strawberry Cream Pie Day as well. Strawberry pie in September. Interesting choice on timing there. And it's Read a Child a Book You Like Day. Tired of reading Goodnight Moon? Pick something else. It's all your choice. And then you let me know how that actually goes. This month is actually Whole Grains Month. And this week is Chimney Safety Week. Tomorrow, be prepared. It's Coffee Day. Ah, great way to start the day, isn't it? Famous folks celebrating birthdays today. Jeffrey Jones, a movie actor there from Buffalo, New York. Born in 1946, he is 80. You know him as Edward R. Rooney from Ferris Bueller's Day Off. He was also in The Hunt for Red October. It's also Maria Servino's birthday. She is 59. And just to prove that Gwyneth Paltrow and some other modern celebrities don't have corner on the market here, Frank Zappa's daughter, Moon Unit Zappa, is 59. God. Naomi Watts' birthday today, too. She is 58. Country singer Karen Fairchild. Little Big Town? Yeah, I like Little Big Town. Great, too. Great band. At 57 today. And it's Hillary Duff's birthday. Remember her from Lizzie McGuire? She's 39 years old. Bet you didn't want to know that any more than I did. Ooh. It's on this date, 1991, Garth Brooks' Rope in the Wind album became the first country album to debut at number one on the all-genre Billboard 200 Hot Album chart. Yeah, 35 years ago. And it's been 18 years now. SpaceX, on this date in 2008, launched the first private spacecraft into orbit. It was the Falcon 1. On this date, it is September the 28th. I have a bunch of people that are celebrating birthdays that you're more likely to run into when you're out grabbing your morning coffee this morning. And we'll run through that entire list coming up right after this one. It's AC/DC. Good morning.

0: AC/DC on a Monday morning, 29 after 6 o'clock. And this drink beer day. I guess if you want to start right now, you can. I don't know. Consequence of that might be more than you want to deal with on a Monday. We'll take a look at sports coming up here in just a couple of minutes, but I have a bunch of local folks celebrating birthdays here. Looking back to yesterday, Sunday, the 27th, Wendy Carlin. Happy birthday. Also, Marsha Madrigal celebrating, along with Dave Carlson, Karen Ashbecker. Happy birthday, Casey Hart. Heather Gallrud, also Dean McCabe celebrating. And then we've got Therese Smith. She's 97, and her brother, Jerome Kuhn, is 95 today. What a fun celebration. Goose celebrating his birthday today. Craig Anderson, happy 70. Justin Neibauer also celebrating. Kathy Langrick. Karen Schluter celebrates today, too, along with Jeremy Andera. Sierra Hintzmeyer, happy birthday. And Katrina Hageman also has a birthday today. Then celebrating, today. I said today for all those. That was yesterday, Sunday. How about today, Monday? Andrew Cray. And up there, the boss man at Lee Auto Body, Lee Auto Sales, Jeremy Lee's birthday. Mitch Mahoney, happy birthday. Tom Schmidt, Dalton Thompson celebrating along with Drake Casterton. Emily Vang has a birthday today along with Rick Ray. Happy birthday. Wes Wicks celebrates today with Brad Osmondson turning 69. Happy birthday to Kenny Burke. Kate Averhoff is 21 today. Josie Engelhart, happy birthday. Melissa Dahl celebrating along with Rich Clemish and Barrett Four. Happy birthday. Good list. Just a few anniversaries so far celebrating today. Rick and Anita Hemseth. Then yesterday, a throwback, Jack and Ann Harold. Happy anniversary. And also yesterday, Terry and Karen Hovden on our anniversary list. If I'm missing somebody on that list, you know the drill. You call here. It's 382-5845.
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7: Cloudy skies with a few peaks of sun, with fog and spots early today, with daytime highs approaching 72. East winds around 5 miles an hour. Lows level off around 53. Tonight, partly cloudy skies. Cloudy skies tomorrow, highs around 71. Storms likely Wednesday. Slight chance for showers on Thursday. I'm meteorologist Derek Kite on 104.7 KVIK. Currently, it's 59 degrees.
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Classic Hits 104.7, 20 minutes here before 7 o'clock. It's time for a look at sports. So we're going to start that off with a run-through from Friday night's Decorah Vikings game. So you get all these answers, committed to your memory somehow, or however you want to work it, and we're going to be giving away these prizes coming up at 9 o'clock. On the line, a $100 bill from Olsen Explosives for the Olsen Explosives football phrase of the game. The phrase of the game from Friday night's game, Decorah playing Waterloo East, was swinging gate. The swinging gate formation is an unconventional formation where the offense can either run a trick play or shift into an extra point formation and attempt to kick. You don't have to know all that, but swinging gate was your phrase of the game. Qualify for that $100. Mabes Pizza play of the game. Carter Riley with a tackle for loss. The Grizzly Cool play of the game for that Grizzly Cooler, $100 from the Fairway Meat Department, was the Davis Walter pick six in the second quarter. Fairway sack of the game belongs to Carter Riley as well. The Whippy Dip Tornado offensive player of the game. Whippy Dip closing for the season coming up on Sunday, by the way. Gus Pohl. Quarterback Gus Pohl threw for two touchdowns and was the leading rusher for Decorah with one rushing touchdown. So Gus Pohl is your offensive player of the game. Saban Family Table Pancake block of the game belongs to Braden McCain. Fireman and defensive player of the game was Carter Riley. The Compi Soda Shop special teams player of the game. On the line, a six-pack of soda from Compi was Brian Oritz, the Decorah field goal kicker. Made a 22-yard field goal. Then, of course, we'll give away that Decorah Vikings t-shirt from Letterwork Sign City. You tune in. Coming up at 9 o'clock, we'll give those prizes away. But now you have a chance at it, even if you weren't writing those all down while you tuned in. To the Vikings' victory, by the way, I'm not sure I said that, but Decorah defeated Waterloo East 48-6. Their homecoming game. Great way to wrap up their homecoming week. Taking a look back at Kansas City events, Kyle Larson made a statement in yesterday's Hollywood Casino 400. Retaking the lead from Chase Briscoe with seven laps left, Larson won for the second time in three races and took control of the NASCAR Cup Series chase presented by Mobil 1. Larson's fourth victory at the mile-and-a-half track left him 26 points ahead of second-place Denny Hamlin, who entered the chase as the top seed. Christopher Bell is 50 points back in the third after finishing sixth yesterday. The victory was Larson's second of the season, 34th of his career, tying him with Kurt Busch and Martin Truex Jr. for 26th of all time. Though Larson was a defending series champion, he won the first two stages, led 235 laps, and set the fastest lap at 30.076 seconds on lap number two to score a maximum 76 points for the day. The win was hardly a foregone conclusion.

0: go in the final laps as both runner-up Austin Cindric and third place Denny Hamlin passed him on the way to the checkered flag. Briscoe held on to fourth, followed by Ryan Blaney, who is now fifth in the standings, 91 points behind Larson. With perhaps the fastest long-run car in the race, Austin Cindric closed the 0.565 seconds behind Larson at the finish. Cindric, however, lost time on the track by pitting one lap later than Larson and Briscoe. He was 4.6 seconds down to the leader when the pit stop cycled out and spent the rest of the race trying to close that gap. Cindric scored 52 points to Larson's 76 and is now tied with Bubba Wallace for ninth in the Chase standings, 140 points behind Larson. Behind Bell, William Byron ran seventh, followed by Chase Elliott, Wallace, and Ryan Preece. Tyler Reddick made a remarkable recovery after running 33rd in his ill-handling Toyota early in the race and finished 11th. Reddick's rally could have been even better, but for a blown pit stop under green in the final cycle. Joey Logano, who started from the pole by the rule book when rain washed out time trials, finished 20th and fell from 3rd to 4th in the standings, a distance 67 points out of the lead. 10 of the 16 Chase drivers are now 111 points or more behind Larson, with 14th place finisher Daniel Suarez 187 points down in 16th place. After finishing fourth in stage one, Bristol pugilist Carson Hocevar was part of a six-car restart wreck on lap 123. With severe damage to the splitter of his number 77 Motorsports Chevrolet, Hocevar finished 33rd, dropping three spots to 11th in the standings and 150 points in arrears. The NASCAR Cup Series heads to Las Vegas Motor Speedway coming up this Sunday. That means you've got time to get yourself signed up in our Pickle Winner Contest. All you have to do is stop by Jim's Appliance and JW Kitchens and get registered. Do that anytime that they're open. We'll draw our five qualifiers for this week's race coming up on Thursday. With a further look at sports, here is Darren Swenson.
1: High school football highlights from Friday night. Gus Pohl threw for two touchdowns and ran for another. And Davis Walter had a pick six as Decorah won its district opener 48-6 over Waterloo East. Tristan Crawford rushed for 167 yards and four touchdowns, and Titan Weimiller threw for 154 yards and two scores as walk-on improved to 2-0 in district play with 56-20 win over North Fayette Valley. Trey Cota threw for three touchdowns and ran for two more, and the Keyhawk defense forced four turnovers, including a pick six from Odin Welsh, as Keyhawk defeated Calamus Wheatland 80-6. Caden Schmidt rushed for two touchdowns, caught a touchdown pass, and took a punt back for a score. And Trayton Franzen ran for a touchdown and caught two touchdown passes as Turkey Valley defeated Dunkerton 70-16. Tyce Winker rushed for 140 yards and two touchdowns, and Cashton Decker ran for 116 yards and a score and caught two passes for 111 yards and a touchdown as MFL Marmac snapped a two-game losing skid with 41-14 win at Lisbon. Caleb Holzer rushed for 137 yards and two scores. Alex Loden rushed for 122 yards and a touchdown and threw for another. Lux Smith rushed for 72 yards and two scores. And Trenton Voina intercepted two passes, taking one back for a touchdown as Crestwood remained unbeaten with 49-9 win over Forest City. Grant Daniels rushed for 136 yards and a touchdown, part of a 313-yard rushing attack, and Bryden Ball threw for 169 yards and a score as Fillmore Central defeated United South Central 35-0. Dylan Halverson ran for four touchdowns and threw for another. Logan Hamill ran for two scores, and Ezra Conkle had a pick six as Spring Grove won its third straight game 63-6 over Wabasha Kellogg. Cale Eichen rushed for 186 yards and three touchdowns, and Carter Hirschberger added 138 yards and a touchdown as Mabel Canton defeated Faribault Bethlehem Academy 44-8. Bodie Knutson rushed for 120 yards and a touchdown, and the Warrior defense had its second shutout of the season as Caledonia improved to 4-0 with a 21-0 win over Dover Eota for homecoming on Saturday. Former area preps in college football over the weekend. Former Decorah prep Joe Yelly had one tackle assist in Indiana's 29-23 win over Northwestern. Former New Hampton prep Braden McShane had

0: at 6 tackles, 1 solo, 5 assists, and a pass breakup. And former Crestwood prep Zach Meemert caught 1 pass for 0 yards in UNI's 28-21 win over number 3 Illinois State on Saturday. Former MFL Marmaduke prep Cullen McShane had 4 tackles, 3 solos, 1 assist in South Dakota State's 42-7 win over Eastern Illinois. Former walk-on prep Lincoln Snitker had 2 solo tackles in Winona State's 42-41 overtime win over Augustana. Former walk-on prep Elliot Cooker started on the offensive line in Mary's 21-14 loss to Northern State. Former Spring Grove prep Jacob Olerud had 5 solo tackles and 1 pass breakup. And former Decorah prep Luke Franzen had 2 tackles, 1 solo, 1 assist, and a quarterback hurry in Luther's 26-13 win over Cornell. Former Southwind prep Brady Ord had 1 solo tackle in Waldorf's 35-7 loss to Doan. And former Spring Grove prep Ethan Crouch started on the offensive line in Dakota State's 27-25 win over Southern Oregon. And ESPN has announced that game day will be coming to Iowa City this weekend for Iowa and Ohio State. It's the first game day appearance in Iowa City in 20 years. That's a look at sports for a Monday morning. I'm Darren Swenson.
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3: Convicted child molester released from prison and just disappears. Sounds terrifying? Not to Nate Wellems. Wellems is the radical left's pick for attorney general. He never once prosecuted a criminal, and you can't trust him to keep Iowa safe. In the Iowa House, Wellems voted against mandatory monitoring for convicted sex offenders after release from prison. That's right. Wellems opposed requiring child molesters to wear electronic monitoring devices after they leave prison. Think about that. A convicted predator could move into your neighborhood, near schools, near your kids. And if Nate Wellems had his way, no one would know. No wonder Iowa law enforcement overwhelmingly opposes Wellems. Nate Wellems. Too liberal to keep Iowa safe. Paid for by Bird for Iowa.

0: Jimmy Gilmer and the Fireballs taking you up to NASCAR trivia time. If you were listening to sports just a minute ago, you know the answer to this question. If you were not, you have the Google. Probably right there in your pocket or your purse or laying next to you, the seat of your car. You can Google the answer. There's nothing illegal about that. And you could win a KBIK cooler and some cookies barbecue sauce. It's a great prize. Great way to start off the week. Kyle Larson won yesterday at the Kansas Speedway. That tied him with Kurt Busch and Martin Truex Jr. He's 26th of all time with 34 Cup wins in his career so far. I want to know how many of those wins have happened at Kansas. How many of those wins have happened at Kansas? Win yourself that KVIK cooler and some cookies barbecue sauce just by calling me, 382-5845. How many victories? Including yesterday's victory at the Kansas Speedway. For Kyle Larson, 382-5845. If you were listening, we did give you the answer on trivia, or on sports just a second ago. But on the line, that KVIK cooler, some cookies barbecue sauce. Cookies, of course, great supporters of racing in the state of Iowa. Kyle Larson's victory tied him with Kurt Busch and Martin Truex Jr., 34 Cup wins in his career so far. I want to know how many of those wins have happened at the mile-and-a-half track at Kansas. 382-5845. Win yourself a KVIK cooler and some cookies barbecue sauce. Good morning. It's NASCAR Trivia. What's your guess?
1: Four
0: is exactly right. Who is this?
1: Lee.
0: Lee, congratulations. You just got yourself that KVIK cooler and some cookies barbecue sauce. You hang on the line so we can talk about your prize. But Lee, tell me who made you a winner today.
1: Nell and KVIK.
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3: 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Even worse, Turek thinks you don't care. Just listen.
4: I ended up missing about 50% of the votes in the Iowa legislature this year. 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
3: Turek skips work more than half the time, but still collected his full paycheck. 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There's more. 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The votes he took. Turek supported welfare benefits for illegal immigrants and amnesty for criminal illegals. He voted with the radical left for taxpayer-funded sex change surgery. He even supports biological men in girls' bathrooms. Liberal Josh Turek. Gone half the time, wrong the other half.
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7: Cloudy skies with a few peaks of sun, with fog and spots early today, with daytime highs approaching 72. East winds around 5 miles an hour. Lows level off around 53. Tonight, partly cloudy skies. Cloudy skies tomorrow, highs around 71. Storms likely Wednesday. Slight chance for showers on Thursday. I'm meteorologist Derek Kite on 104.7 KVIK. Currently, it's 59 degrees.

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2: A public hearing on a moratorium on data centers in the unincorporated areas of Winnesee County will be held at today's meeting of the Winnesee County Board of Supervisors. The county's Planning and Zoning Commission recommended the moratorium earlier this month. Other items on the agenda include discussion regarding Upper Explorer Land membership, department transition discussion with Buildings Maintenance Director John Halverson, and discussion with County Engineer Michael Cuny on the county's 55-60 transition study. The meeting will begin at 9:30 at the Courthouse Annex Building in Decorah. The Howard County Sheriff's Office has been awarded a $1.3 million grant from the U.S. Department of Justice's Office of Community Policing Services. Federal officials say the money is earmarked to update equipment, technology, and communication systems and is meant to support emergency response and crime-fighting efforts. The Winnesee County Jail recently completed its annual inspection by the Iowa Department of Corrections. The sheriff's office says the report stated the jail was recognized as a clean, well-managed, well-maintained facility. The sheriff's office continued by saying the chief inspector also noted it was a pleasure to work with the professional staff of the Winnesee County Jail. The Allamaquee County Board of Supervisors will hear updates from department heads at its meeting today. A public hearing will also be held regarding an amendment to the current year's budget. The meeting will begin at 9 a.m. at the courthouse in Waukon. And the Decorah City Council will discuss several matters at a special meeting tonight. Items on the agenda include the Sustainability Commission's progress on a spray policy, the Mill Street Improvement Project, and the Highway 9 corridor. The meeting will begin at 5 p.m. at City Hall. With news, I'm Darren Swenson.
1: 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Funeral services for Jean Margaret Flage, age 96, of Postville, will be held tomorrow at 11 o'clock at Bethlehem Presbyterian Church, rural Postville. A visitation for Jean Flage will be held from 10 to 11 o'clock tomorrow at the church. The Shooty Grau Funeral Home is assisting the family. Funeral services for Philip Hugo Hying, age 64, of Bedford, will be held on Friday at St. Francis de Sales Catholic Church in Ossian at 11 a.m. A visitation for Philip Hying will be held from 9:30 until 11 a.m. on Friday morning at the church. A celebration of life for Darlene Esther Franks, age 97, formerly of Hawkeye, will be held on Saturday at Trinity Lutheran Church, Hawkeye, at 11 a.m. A visitation for Darlene Franks will be held from 10 until 11 o'clock at the church. It's time for a look at your national news headlines with Fox News. 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
3: Fox News, I'm CJ Papa. President Trump expects more U.S.-Iran talks this week. That from Axios. The president rejecting Iran's proposal to reopen the Strait of Hormuz within 7 days in exchange for lifting U.S. naval blockade, easing oil sanctions, and restoring a regional ceasefire. Stock futures are lower this morning on Wall Street. New Jersey flooded out from the nor'easter that ravaged the Northeast and New England. Fox Weather's Britta Merwin.
4: This morning, high tide is at 9 a.m. here in Manasquan, New Jersey, and it's the first high tide that the forecast is not calling for back bay flooding. It's these back bays and inlets that really took it on the chin this past weekend.
3: But the storm is beginning to weaken. SpaceX's massive Starship rocket set to launch 8:15 a.m. Eastern from Starbase, Texas. It's the first time the flight expected to reach Earth's orbit. 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
14: 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Even worse, Turek thinks you don't care. Just listen.
15: I ended up missing about 50% of the votes in the Iowa legislature this year. 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
14: 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There's more. 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The votes he took. Turek supported welfare benefits for illegal immigrants and amnesty for criminal illegals. He voted with the radical left for taxpayer-funded sex change surgery. He even supports biological men in girls' bathrooms. Liberal Josh Turek. Gone half the time. Wrong the other half.
16: I'm Ashley Hinson, candidate for U.S. Senate, and I approve this message.
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1: Well, we're looking for partly sunny. We're back to throwing in partly sunny skies. It's 72 for a high. We have a ways to go before we get to see that sunshine the way it looks like. We've got quite a little bit of cloud cover and some patchy fog that you're going to see on your commute here this morning. Tomorrow, clouds and 71. Then tomorrow night, an 80% chance of showers. Looks like probably after midnight tomorrow night, still a 90% chance of some showers, at least starting your day, but possibly kind of on and off throughout the day tomorrow. 70 degrees for a high. Rain showers continuing into the night Wednesday night. A chance we'll see some rain showers still there on Thursday. Otherwise, clouds in 65. Then Friday, sunshine, 64. Sunny in 64 on Saturday. Sunshine in 62 on Sunday. So straightening out to a pretty doggone nice weekend. But in the meantime, we're looking at 59 degrees overcast with Nell and Jody hanging out. A little sunshine on your radio, yeah? On a Monday morning with the Scorpions. Good morning.

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0: Led Zeppelin on Classic Hits on a manic Monday, getting through another exciting day with heaven only knows what's going on around here, but we're working on it.
1: It'll be fun. Whatever.
0: We're figuring it out.
1: Yeah.
0: Yeah. A little overcast. We looked at the forecast this morning while Linus was eating his breakfast. I don't know. So it was like 3:30 or 3:45. And it said it was going to be partly sunny today and tomorrow. And then I got here and I pulled up the exact same weather people. And now it's going to be mostly cloudy and whatever. Now they've changed today to partly sunny again. But I don't know. So I don't know what's going on.
1: Well, see, one weather guy said that, and then he went to bed, and the other guy woke up, and he changed it all because he was like, well,
0: it's
1: not
0: clearly
1: on my watch.
0: Not. We are not having any sunshine. It does sound like, though, heading into the weekend, we're going to have a really nice weekend. But if you were hoping for some sun today, probably not happening.
1: Well, but it's going to be warm, right?
0: 71.
1: By four, yeah.
0: So, yeah.
1: I mean, by 4 o'clock.
0: Yeah, right, exactly. Just in time for the temperature to drop again.
1: Exactly.
0: So fall has truly and really and truly arrived.
1: Yes.
0: I watched the big game Saturday night. Wasn't that just the most fun ever?
1: Oh.
0: Assuming you understand I'm talking about the Hawkeyes game.
1: Exactly.
0: This was great, great fun.
1: I was like, oh, that 1 second you got Michigan, it's going to come back on.
0: Unbelievable. Yeah. I mean, yeah. Anyway, that was a fun game. We had a nice time sitting around and having...
1: And Kirk, when they interviewed Kurt.
0: Yeah.
1: He's crying.
0: I know. I know.
1: Just,
0: very
1: I was like,
0: emotional.
1: Oh, very.
0: Which is very cool. But
1: yeah.
0: Either way. So go Hawks. They'll be playing again this weekend. Another big one for them. Of course, Ohio State playing at Iowa. Pretty sure this is Iowa's homecoming. But I keep saying that out loud. And I don't know that I've ever Googled it to confirm. But what's that? ESPN Game Day?
1: Yeah, game. First time in 20 years is going to be there.
0: The last time it was there, my brother was at that game, I think.
1: Wow.
0: Yeah, we were talking about that. I think I shared the video on the Hawk page. But anyway, it's a funny video because... What did they say of the two times that Iowa's been there for game day? They were playing Ohio State both times and Iowa lost both times. So,
1: oh dear,
0: it's maybe not great luck for us. But you know, coming off a win like this last Saturday night, I mean, that is just a tremendous.
1: What a boost!
0: Yeah,
1: what
0: wow.
1: a boost!
0: Totally
1: yeah.
0: incredible. But anyway, we'll have that game for you on 100.5. The Hawk, of course, 2:30 kickoff. I like the 2:30 kickoff. Gives you a little time to get some things done during the day.
1: Get your lawn mowed in the morning.
0: Maybe.
1: Some laundry done.
0: Exactly.
1: Have a shower.
0: But you don't have to stay up late.
1: Yes, that's
0: well,
1: the best part.
0: Unless you choose to stay up late celebrating, and that is on you or somebody else. It's also Drink Beer Day today.
1: I like it.
0: Why does it always seem like it falls on a Monday?
1: I think that's ridiculous, but...
0: And as if we needed an excuse. Apparently, it's been produced since the Neolithic era by commercial breweries as far back as 1040. And
1: wow.
0: I always thought some of the reason we brewed beer and stuff was because the water was very often...
1: Not desirable.
0: Yeah, exactly. It's kind of sketchy. Yeah. It's got bad stuff, so you put other stuff in it to kill off bad stuff. And now we get to get drunk at breakfast. Woo! It
1: Put
0: is
1: it
0: also
1: on your cornflakes.
0: That sounds like a lot. It's also Good Neighbor Day.
1: It's a good day to have a beer with your neighbor.
0: It is a good day to have a good day with your beer with your neighbors. We celebrated a little early on Saturday, so I'm probably not tonight, friends. Thanks, though. it's also Strawberry Cream Pie Day.
1: If it was there, I'd eat it, but I wouldn't.
0: It just seems a little out of season to me to be celebrating strawberry cream pie.
1: Totally out of season.
0: I mean,
1: but
0: if you froze strawberries.
1: I was just going to say, it's all the strawberries you froze.
0: If you feel like that, if you thought ahead. And it's also Read a Child a Book You Like Day today. So all of you parents that are tired of Goodnight Moon or whatever the one that was on repeat at your house, you can pick a different one off the shelf.
1: As long as you like it.
0: As long as you like it.
1: As long as you like
0: they
1: it.
0: They don't have to like it. You still might regret that decision, but that's on you.
1: I would say.
0: That is totally on you. Let's see. It's also Jeffrey Jones' birthday. He's 80 today. Edward R. Rooney and Ferris Bueller's Day Off. He's also in Hunt for Red October. It's Maria Sorvino's birthday. She is 59. She was in Romy and Michelle's high school reunion. You'd know her if you saw the picture. If you Googled her, you'd know her. Moon Unit Zappa, a.k.a. Frank Zappa's daughter. She's 59.
1: Oh, my.
0: So, yeah. Well, this is just what I mean. I said it last hour.
1: Oh, my.
0: You remember what Gwyneth Paltrow And her husband, was she married to Chris Martin, the Coldplay singer at the time? Anyway, their first kid they named Apple, and it was like, oh, I'm like, no, I'm pretty sure Frank Zappa had years on all of you people.
1: Way ahead of everybody else.
0: Because Beyonce's kid, too. What's her name? North? Blue? Baby Blue North or something weird like that? I mean, I'm just saying. Moon Unit Zappa? That's pretty out there.
1: Yeah. Well.
0: Hillary Duff's birthday today. That's right. Those of you that were forced to watch Lizzie McGuire back in the day, she is almost 40. She's going to be 39 today.
1: Oh, wow. My.
0: Yeah,
1: isn't that great? Time marches on.
0: 35 years ago, 1991, Garth Brooks' album Rope in the Wind becomes the first country album to debut at number one on the all-genre Billboard 200 album chart.
1: I have that CD.
0: Do you really?
1: Oh, yeah.
0: Is that the black and... That's not the one with the black and white checkers. Ben had that one. I remember we listened to that.
1: Roping in the Wind is him in a cowboy hat.
0: Oh, yeah, that one. The black hat, blue shirt.
1: Yep,
0: that's one. I think we maybe had that one, too, or Ben did. I think that was his collection. And it was 18 years ago already. SpaceX launched its first private spacecraft into orbit. It was the Falcon 1. That was in 2008.
1: Wow.
0: Still pretty sure I'm not going on the next trip.
1: I don't. The Falcon 1s carry like Starlink.
0: Oh, well, either way.
1: They don't have people in them.
0: Not going. My bags are not packed.
1: I'm not. I'll look at space from here.
0: I'm good. I'm good with that. I'm good too. With that. Absolutely. All right. We got a big pile of birthdays and anniversaries. So look at that list coming up.
2: Hey, BIK. And Mel and Jody.
3: All right. Is it just me? Am I the only one that thinks this is weird?
4: Maybe it's not weird. Maybe we're pioneers.
3: No, we're hardly pioneers. You have three different hair dryers for different types of weather.
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0: 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And Classic Hits 104.7. I don't know. TV watching is such an interesting thing. Well, they've come out with a new study. The New York Times, of course, in all their wisdom, of the best television shows of the 21st century so far. So this is from January 1st, 2000 onward. And before you listen to this list and go, what about The Sopranos? They can't be on there because The Sopranos debuted in 1999. So they do not get to be counted as something in the 21st century. Number one on the list is Breaking Bad, which I've never watched it. I've heard tremendously good things about it, but I've never watched it. Number two, The Wire, also.
1: Never watched it.
0: Never watched Mad Men, but that's number three.
1: Nope.
0: Succession is number four.
1: Nope.
0: Fleabag is number five.
1: Nope.
0: Game of Thrones is number six.
1: Nope.
0: Which I haven't watched it either. Veep.
1: Nope.
0: And 30 Rock.
1: Nope.
0: Did you watch that one at all?
1: Nope.
0: No, me either. Same. Curb Your Enthusiasm. And now I'm a huge Larry David fan, but I never watched Curb Your Enthusiasm.
1: Right, I haven't either. But I know that one. I even
0: at
1: know,
0: least
1: I know who's in it.
0: Right, exactly. And then Atlanta is number 10.
1: No.
0: And to be honest, I can't even say I've even heard it. What's Atlanta?
1: I've never even heard of it. Maybe it's like a reality show. It's,
0: I don't know. Sounds awesome.
1: Yeah.
0: And like 10 Signs of the Apocalypse. Oh my gosh. This is the best television viewing that we can come up with in 26 years.
1: 26 years. Wow. Anyway, kind of sad. 26
0: years. It's also
1: years
0: the New York Times.
1: You and I have not seen any of it.
0: I know, right? I wonder how different it would have been if the Des Moines Register or the Minneapolis Star Tribune had put that list together instead of the New York Times.
1: Yeah.
0: And who did they ask? Did they just go around the office and start asking questions? Because I think what we all watch and things around here would be very different. I mean, if you came around to the LA Com and what's number one on your TV list? And I mean, Les would be saying Andy Griffith or Hogan's Heroes.
1: Of course he would.
0: But binge watching Vikings for the 1500th time on Netflix.
1: Oh, you and Dale.
0: Is he like Vikings too?
1: Oh, yeah. I mean, wow. He's probably seen it. 15
0: It's been a lot
1: times.
0: Of times, yeah.
1: Yeah. Now we're watching The Last Ship.
0: Oh, I've not heard of that one yet. Is that on Netflix?
1: Yes.
0: Oh.
1: Give it a try.
0: Is it good?
1: Five seasons. Yes.
0: Okay.
1: Yes.
0: Are they all posted?
1: Yes.
0: So I don't have to wait anymore.
1: It started in 2018.
0: Ah, see? So we're a little behind the times.
1: And the main character, I believe, died of ALS.
0: Oh, my gosh.
1: I mean, not in the show, like real life.
0: Yeah, the actual actor.
1: Yeah.
0: Huh, interesting. Okay. I also did hear over the weekend the Lizzie Borden, what is it called? It's called something. One word. I don't remember.
1: The Other Mother.
0: Disturbed. Something like that. Anyway, apparently very disturbing. Viewer beware.
1: Wow.
0: You could just listen to the radio. Be safer.
1: Oh, professor up at Luther. I used to cut his hair. Ed.
0: Yeah, Ed Epperly.
1: Ed Epperly,
0: has
1: yes.
0: a new book out.
1: He is... You know, did a deep dive. He was on Johnny Carson.
0: He did Vasilica.
1: Oh, yes. The
0: Axe Murders, not Lizzie Borden, also sketch
1: yeah,
0: people. And
1: right.
0: Yes. No, Ed is so interesting, but he's got a new book out. I just saw the Decorah Rotary are having him at their luncheon thing today.
1: I did
0: not know that he had published a new. He also does a great Jacob Marley. Yeah. He's been playing Jacob Marley for us at the Historical Society.
1: He's a cool guy.
0: Anyway, happy new book. Day, Ed?
1: Yeah.
0: I don't know.
1: Well, congratulations on a
0: congrats,
1: new book.
0: Exactly.
1: There you go.
0: All right. Well, we better say happy birthday to a few folks or we're going to get behind times here. Right at the top of the list for yesterday, Wendy Carlin. Happy birthday.
1: And Marsha Madrigal.
0: And Dave Carlson. Happy birthday.
1: Karen Ashbecker. And I just talked over the top.
0: Right art. Casey Hart. Happy birthday.
1: Heather Gullroot.
0: And Dean McCabe.
1: And brother and sister, Therese Smith, who's 97, and Jerome Kuhn, who's 95. That's a lot of longevity.
0: That's a lot of longevity there. Our good buddy Goose's birthday today. He says 70. Craig Anderson, happy birthday.
1: Up north, I hope you're listening, Craig. Happy
0: Hopefully
1: birthday.
0: You're fishing.
1: Yeah. Maybe, you know, you've got better weather.
0: Yeah, maybe.
1: Justin Nybauer.
0: And Kathy Langrick.
1: Karen Schluter is celebrating.
0: Jeremy Andera, happy birthday.
1: Sierra Hansmeyer.
0: Katrina Hagen, happy birthday.
1: Jason Rossman.
0: And Emily Hauber, also celebrated yesterday. Then celebrating today, Andrew Cray, happy birthday.
1: Jeremy Lee.
0: And Mitch Mahoney.
1: Tom Schmidt.
0: Dalton Thompson.
1: Drake Casterton is celebrating.
0: Emily Vang.
1: Rick Ray.
0: And Wes Wicks. Happy birthday. Good old Wes.
1: Happy birthday, Wes. Brad Amundsen, 69.
0: And Kenny Burke. Cade Averhoff is 21.
1: It looked like K-A-K-E, and I was like, I didn't know what I was looking at. Sorry, Cade. Happy birthday. Josie Englehart.
0: And Melissa Dahl. Happy birthday.
1: Rich Clemish.
0: And Barrett Bohr. Then, celebrating anniversaries, we do have a few on the list from yesterday. Bubba and Tracy Schmidt celebrating 29.
1: Rick and Anita Hemsoth.
0: And Adam and Miranda Rassman. Happy anniversary.
1: And my good friends and good listeners down in Fort Atkinson, nice. Jack and Ann Harold celebrated yesterday.
0: And Terry and Karen Hovden. Happy anniversary, celebrating on Sunday the 27th. If you know somebody that you're missing on that list, you just call here. It's 382-KBIKE.
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5: Cloudy skies with a few peaks of sun, with fog in spots early today, with daytime highs approaching 72. East winds around 5 miles an hour. Lows level off around 53. Tonight, partly cloudy skies. Cloudy skies tomorrow, highs around 71. Storms likely Wednesday, slight chance for showers on Thursday. Meteorologist Derek Hite on 104.7 KVIK. Currently, it's 59 degrees.
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0: Before we send it to Darren Swenson with sports, you and I are going to run through these prizes from Friday night's game.
1: Let's
0: Decorah
1: do that.
0: Defeating Waterloo East 48-6, their homecoming. Congratulations. The Olsen Explosives and Trucking football phrase of the game was swinging gate.
1: And Mabe's pizza play of the game was Carter Riley, a tackle for a loss.
0: And then the Grizzly Cool play of the game, qualifying you for that Grizzly Cooler and $100 from the Fairway Meat Department, was the Davis Walker pick six in the second quarter.
1: The Fairway Sack of the game, Carter Riley again.
0: And the Whippy Dip Tornado offensive player of the game was Gus Pohl.
1: The Saban family pancake block of the game was Braden McCain.
0: And then the fireman and defensive player of the game, Carter Riley.
1: The Can Pie Soda Shop special teams player of the game was Brian Ortiz. Ortiz.
0: You got it. Okay. He's their field goal kicker. So
1: yes.
0: Made a 22-year-old field goal. So those are the answers. That's what you'll need to know coming up here at 9 o'clock. We'll give those prizes away. So you can just be tuned in for that. In the meantime, it's time for Darren Swenson with a look at sports.
2: High school football highlights from Friday night. Gus Pohl threw for two touchdowns and ran for another. And Davis Walter had a pick six as Decorah won its district opener 48-6 over Waterloo East. Tristan Crawford rushed for 167 yards and four touchdowns, and Titan Weimiller threw for 154 yards and two scores as walk-on improved to 2-0 in district play with a 56-20 win over North Fayette Valley. Trey Cota threw for three touchdowns and ran for two more, and the Keyhawk defense forced four turnovers, including a pick six from Odin Welsh, as Keyhawk defeated Calamus Wheatland 80-6. Caden Schmidt rushed for two touchdowns.

0: Lux Smith rushed for 72 yards and two scores, and Trenton Voina intercepted two passes, taking one back for a touchdown, as Crestwood remained unbeaten with a 49-9 win over Forest City. Grant Daniels rushed for 136 yards and a touchdown, part of a 313-yard rushing attack, and Bryden Ball threw for 169 yards and a score as Fillmore Central defeated United South Central 35-0. Dylan Halverson ran for four touchdowns and threw for another. Logan Hamill ran for two scores, and Ezra Conkle had a pick six as Spring Grove won its third straight game, 63-6 over Wabasha Kellogg. Cale Eichen rushed for 186 yards and three touchdowns, and Carter Hirschberger added 138 yards and a touchdown as Mabel Canton defeated Faribault Bethlehem Academy 44-8. Bodie Knutson rushed for 120 yards and a touchdown, and the Warrior defense had its second shutout of the season as Caledonia improved to 4-0 with a 21-0 win over Dover Eota for homecoming on Saturday. Former area preps in college football over the weekend. Former Decorah prep Joe Yelly had one tackle assist in Indiana's 29-23 win over Northwestern. Former New Hampton prep Braden McShane had six tackles, one solo, five assists, and a pass breakup. And former Crestwood prep Zach Meemert caught one pass for 0 yards in UNI's 28-21 win over number 3 Illinois State on Saturday. Former MFL Marmac prep Cullen McShane had four tackles, three solos, one assist in South Dakota State's 42-7 win over Eastern Illinois. Former walk-on prep Lincoln Snitker had two solo tackles in Winona State's 42-41 overtime win over Augustana. Former walk-on prep Elliot Cooker started on the offensive line in Mary's 21-14 loss to Northern State. Former Spring Grove prep Jacob Olerud had five solo tackles and one pass breakup. And former Decorah prep Luke Franzen had two tackles, one solo, one assist, and a quarterback hurry in Luther's 26-13 win over Cornell. Former Southwind prep Brady Ord had one solo tackle in Waldorf's 35-7 loss to Doan. And former Spring Grove prep Ethan Crouch started on the offensive line in Dakota State's 27-25 win over Southern Oregon. And ESPN has announced that game day will be coming to Iowa City this weekend for Iowa and Ohio State. It's the first game day appearance in Iowa City in 20 years. That's a look at sports for a Monday morning. I'm Darren Swenson.
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7: Cloudy skies with a few peaks of sun, with fog and spots early today, with daytime highs approaching 72. East winds around 5 miles an hour. Lows level off around 53. Tonight, partly cloudy skies. Cloudy skies tomorrow, highs around 71. Storms likely Wednesday. Slight chance for showers on Thursday. I'm meteorologist Derek Kite on 104.7 KVIK. Currently, it's 59 degrees.

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4: A public hearing on a moratorium on data centers in the unincorporated areas of Winnesee County will be held at today's meeting of the Winnesee County Board of Supervisors. The county's Planning and Zoning Commission recommended the moratorium earlier this month. Other items on the agenda include discussion regarding Upper Explorer Land membership, department transition discussion with Buildings Maintenance Director John Halverson, and discussion with County Engineer Michael Cuny on the county's 55-60 transition study. The meeting will begin at 9:30 at the Courthouse Annex Building in Decorah. The Howard County Sheriff's Office has been awarded a $1.3 million grant from the U.S. Department of Justice's Office of Community Policing Services. Federal officials say the money is earmarked to update equipment, technology, and communication systems and is meant to support emergency response and crime-fighting efforts. The Winnesee County Jail recently completed its annual inspection by the Iowa Department of Corrections. The sheriff's office says the report stated the jail was recognized as a clean, well-managed, well-maintained facility. The sheriff's office continued by saying the chief inspector also noted it was a pleasure to work with the professional staff of the Winnesee County Jail. The Allamaquee County Board of Supervisors will hear updates from department heads at its meeting today. A public hearing will also be held regarding an amendment to the current year's budget. The meeting will begin at 9 a.m. at the courthouse in Waukon. And the Decorah City Council will discuss several matters at a special meeting tonight. Items on the agenda include the Sustainability Commission's progress on a spray policy, the Mill Street Improvement Project, and the Highway 9 corridor. The meeting will begin at 5 p.m. at City Hall. With news, I'm Darren Swenson.
2: 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Funeral services for Jean Margaret Flage, age 96, of Postville, will be held tomorrow at 11 o'clock at Bethlehem Presbyterian Church, rural Postville. A visitation for Jean Flag will be held from 10. 10 till 11 o'clock tomorrow at the church. The Schutte Grau Funeral Home is assisting the family. Funeral services for Philip Hugo Hying, age 64, of Bedford, will be held on Friday at St. Francis de Sales Catholic Church in Ossian at 11 a.m. A visitation for Philip Hying will be held from 9:30 until 11 a.m. on Friday morning at the church. A celebration of life for Darlene Esther Franks, age 97, formerly of Hawkeye, will be held on Saturday at Trinity Lutheran Church, Hawkeye, at 11 a.m. A visitation for Darlene Franks will be held from 10 until 11 o'clock at the church. It's time for a look at your national news headlines with Fox News. 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
5: News. I'm Paul Stevens. A terror alert has been issued at a British military base used by the U.S. in the current conflict with Iran.
6: Five men are suspected of explosive and terrorism offenses after a major incident in southwest England. Police were alerted by a farmer who saw three suspicious vans near RAF Fairford, a UK-owned airbase operated by the United States.
5: Fox's Jonathan Savage in London. That nor'easter hitting the mid-Atlantic, Metro New York, and parts of New England finally starting to weaken a bit.
7: But major damage has already been done. The powerful storm delivering significant flooding, strong winds, heavy rain, and massive waves across the coast. At least one person has been killed. Four others are hurt. Some of the hardest hit places were in New Jersey and Massachusetts.
5: And that's Fox's Christina Coleman. 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
2: We're looking for kind of this, foggy and overcast most of the day from the sounds of it. We might get a little bit of sunshine later on, 72 for a high, 71 and cloudy tomorrow. Chance of some rain Tuesday night, Wednesday night, chance into Thursday. Sunshine back again in the forecast by Friday. Sounds like it's going to last through the weekend, but highs in the mid-60s. It is 59 degrees with the water cooler question coming up here in just a couple of minutes. Nell and Jody hanging out here with you on a Monday morning, and well, the rain quit yesterday. I guess we have a little bit of it. Yeah, we'll throw a little on the radio for you. It's Prince on Classic Hits. Good morning.

0: Fritz on Classic Hits 104.7. It is about 15 minutes here after 8 o'clock. And time for the water cooler question from Dr. David Galing on College Drive Decora. This is what I do every single morning. Isn't it fun?
1: You bet.
0: It's a great time running back and forth. And if you're looking for an adjustment after a long weekend, not just an attitude adjustment, maybe you should have an attitude adjustment.
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0: I don't know if he can
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2: 382-0700.
0: You got it. All right, here's the question from Friday. I think I'm lying about this.
2: 37%?
0: You got it. 37% of us, I hadn't had them in the wrong order. 37% of us said we would wear perfume in this scent. If it was available, what scent would that be?
2: Gun oil, lilacs, fresh mown hay, cinnabar, new car smell, fresh dirt, WD-40, buttered popcorn, fresh air, bacon, new phone smell, and leather. Did anybody get it?
0: 37% of us said they would wear perfume in the scent of popcorn if it was available. I don't know.
2: I like the smell of popcorn.
0: I mean, I do too, but wearing it on your person?
2: I don't want to wear it. I want to eat it.
0: Exactly. I mean, I feel like anybody who thinks that has probably never worked in a food stand before and served popcorn because
2: after a while,
0: you smell a lot like popcorn when you're done, and it's not really as enjoyable as it sounds. I mean, no headlines about that one. I'm not writing home about it.
2: Okay, well.
0: Whatever. You do you. I just don't want to have to smell you. Water cooler question for today. And just a nice reminder, we do have new phones. The phones do not ring when you call here. So when you're dialing the phones, yeah, on your end, it's ringing on my end. Trust me on this. But when it starts playing, Edvard Grieg's Hall of the Mountain King. We have no idea why this song was chosen. We have no idea exactly how or whatever this is happening. This is a choice.
2: Or how to change it.
0: On the phone. Yeah, this is the new phone company's choice on this situation. So don't hang up when you hear Hall of the Mountain King. That just means it's ringing on my end, and I'm getting there as fast as I can.
2: So be patient. And
0: still call in. We want your guesses, of course. But
2: and won't it be fun to find out what she's talking about?
0: Exactly, right? So anyway, so now, just so you know, it's not like phones have been for the last 200 years or whatever. When you call, it rings on your end and on my end. It only rings on my end now.
2: And
0: you get a little song.
2: Yeah.
0: So happy concert Monday.
2: Probably not a song you recognize either.
0: Oh, yes. Absolutely. Hall of the Mountain King. You know it. I know you would.
2: Just listened to it when I called you to see what this was all about.
0: Well, you were talking. You didn't listen. I guarantee you. It's been in a million different movies, shows, commercials, the whole thing. I guarantee it.
2: I'll call you later.
0: And he's a Norwegian guy. You should know just by virtue of living around here.
2: Eye roll.
0: Here we go. 26% of us. Lie about how often we do this. What is it? Call us with your guesses. 382-5845. 26% of us lie. Shame on how often you do this. What are you lying about? Yeah. What are you saying? I do that all the time.
2: Let us
0: but
2: know.
0: But really, not so much. 26% of us lie about how often we do this. 382-5845. Good morning. It's the water cooler. What's your guess?
3: Floss your teeth.
0: Oh, how often they floss. Yep. How often you floss your teeth. That's a great guess, I think. I don't think I'm lying to anybody about it, but I think maybe I lie to myself. I like to think I floss my teeth a lot. Reality?
2: When you go to the dentist, it's, you know.
0: They can always tell.
2: They can tell.
0: They're good.
2: One look at them.
0: 382-5845. 26% of us lie about how often we do this. 382-5845. Good morning. What's your guess?
4: Hi, Janelle and Jody. This is Michelle. How are you?
0: Good morning.
4: I would say dusting the furniture.
0: Absolutely. I am totally lying to you about that because I don't do it if I can help it. You bet. Thanks. Have a great day, Michelle. Good morning. It's the water cooler. What's your guess?
5: Good morning. Exercise.
0: Yeah, that's a great guess. Good guess. I like that. 26% of us lie about how often we do this. 382-5845. Give us your guesses. Good morning. What's your guess?
3: How about going to church?
0: Oh, okay. Oh. Yeah, that maybe you are. Why would you? Why are we lying? Why are we lying about this stuff? Like,
2: well, maybe to your mother or something.
0: Yeah, you true know. Story. Were you in church? Absolutely.
2: Sure. I got there in time to pick up a bulletin. Here it is.
0: That you just downloaded off the website because
2: exactly.
0: You didn't go. 26% of us lie about how often we do this. What's your guess? 382-5845. Give us your guesses via the telephone.
2: Or carrier pigeon.
0: Or carrier pigeon if you want. I don't know. They might run into these glass windows and hurt themselves.
2: They probably would.
0: Gong into the window and, oh, now you've got a wounded bird.
2: Drop your message.
0: Yeah, you would. You'd have to go pick it up off the sidewalk. 26% of us lie about how often we do this. What's your guess? Good. Why don't you give us the guesses that we have so far?
2: Oh, I would love to. Thanks
0: for
2: asking.
0: I bet you would.
2: Flossing your teeth, dusting the furniture, exercise, or going to church.
0: 382-5845. You have any guesses? 26% of us lie about how often we should do this. How often we do this.
2: You know, when you go to the doctor, they always ask you how much you drink.
0: Yeah. Oh, absolutely. And how?
2: So, I mean, you can stretch the truth. I'm going to put that down.
0: I think that's a great guess. I think there are possibly other things that I don't tell my doctor the entire truth about.
2: Or like, you know, on your driver's license, how much you weigh.
0: Oh, please. Yep, that's a big nope. But hey, am I going to change it? Absolutely not. Can you get in trouble for that?
2: No, but you might get laughed at when you get pulled over and they're like, right.
0: Yeah. You weighed that maybe once.
2: Yeah. It's, you know, debatable. It's like your hair color. I mean, per se, but.
0: Yeah, for sure. You can change.
2: You can change that. I think my last driver's license I had, they make you not wear glasses.
0: Oh.
2: To take the picture.
0: Why?
2: I don't know.
0: Because you don't look like yourself? Isn't the whole idea of the picture that you look like yourself?
2: Well, at least this picture, I look like I just got out of bed.
0: Yeah.
2: But at least I don't look like I just got out of prison, which
0: true
2: sometimes
0: story.
2: That's, you know, some of your options.
0: Yeah. Exactly. And by the way, when you're getting your picture taken, don't wear stripes that day.
2: Yeah, exactly.
0: 26 well, or like bright orange. Olaf, don't wear your bright orange shirt.
2: That is.
0: You definitely look like you just got out of jail.
2: Good choice. Good choice.
0: 26% of us lie about how often we do this. I don't know. I think you guys did pretty well.
2: For a weird Monday. Yeah.
0: We'll give you the answer to that question right about this time tomorrow. You can give us answers anytime by going to the Lesson Now Facebook page. One more via the phone. Who's the, what's your answer?
3: Cruising on the internet.
0: Oh, yeah. How much time you spend online. I think that's a really good one. Good one to end on. You give us answers anytime, day or night, by going to the Lesson Now Facebook page.
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5: and
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1: 3
5: yeah,
1: to 5
5: I
1: weight
5: asked,
1: beef steer calves, 390 to 535, the 5 to 7 weights
5: just
1: up to $4,
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1: 7 to 9 weights up to 340,
5: so
1: 3 to 5
5: weight town.
1: Beef heifers to 510, got into the beef on dairy, them 6 to 9 weight beef on dairy steers up to 350,
5: right.
1: 750, the 6 to 9 weight beef on dairy heifers up to 330, 250, 2 to 4 weight Holstein steers up to 610, the 4 to 6 weights up to $4. And them 6 to 1,000 $271 to $3. Slaughter cow trade 85 to
5: right,
1: 125. High yielding cows 125 to 143. And bulls from 173 to 191. Joel Nelson with the markets for Lanesboro Sales Commission Friday auction Have a good day.
5: Liberal Josh Turek doesn't bother showing up for work, missing votes more than half the time. Even worse, Turek thinks you don't care. Just listen.
6: I ended up missing about 50% of the votes in the Iowa legislature this year. 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
5: 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He even supports biological men in girls' bathrooms. Liberal Josh Turek. Gone half the time, wrong the other half.
8: I'm Ashley Hinson, candidate for U.S. Senate, and I approve this message.
5: Paid for by KZIK
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10: Cloudy skies with a few peaks of sun, with fog in spots early today, with daytime highs approaching 72. Southeasterly winds around 5 miles an hour. 53 tonight, partly cloudy skies. Cloudy tomorrow, high of 71. Highs around 70 Wednesday, with storms likely. Chance for showers, 65 on Thursday. I'm meteorologist Derek Height on 104.7 KVIK. 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

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Your birthday and anniversary list coming up after this one. It's the Escape Club on Classic Hits. Good morning.

0: the Escape Club on Classic Hits 104.7. That's feeling a little bit that way. Here, we'd like very much to escape the new phone. But here we go. We're not going to be able to do that. We are figuring it out. Ish. Figuring it out as we go. Let's see. Did you know that for 5 years, Webster's Dictionary accidentally included a word that didn't exist or doesn't ever exist? The word was called Dord, D-O-R-D.
1: Is that even possible? Did it have an explanation of what
0: it
1: meant?
0: I don't know. Or if it was just a typographical error that no one for 5 years noticed?
1: Wow.
0: I don't know. It's
1: no AI there.
0: True story. The AI probably wouldn't have caught it anyway. You didn't have your first dream until you were about 3 or 4 years old.
1: Really?
0: I really kind of think I'd like to argue with that one just a tiny bit, just because you're probably 3 before you could explain that. So I think, how would you know if a baby's having a dream or not? They can't tell you.
1: Well, haven't you ever seen a baby like smile in their sleep?
0: Absolutely.
1: What's going on there?
0: They're dreaming. Don't you think?
1: I believe
0: 3 to 4 years old. I think some of these studies.
1: People are getting bogusly paid.
0: Yeah, exactly.
1: I mean, send us the money.
0: Amber-colored rear turn signals are statistically proven to reduce collisions by about 28%.
1: Really?
0: But all of our rear turn signals are red.
1: Red.
0: So I don't know why we don't have amber-colored ones.
1: I wonder if some of them have both colors.
0: I don't know. I feel like maybe they used to be amber-colored more often?
1: Well, they kind of are amber-colored in your dash, aren't they?
0: Mine isn't. Mine's green.
1: Green.
0: I don't know.
1: Okay. Well, start looking at taillights as they go by.
0: Yeah, right. Exactly. They're all red.
1: Yeah. So far.
0: So I don't know. It seems like if we knew statistically that you could improve things, that maybe we would try to improve things.
1: Well.
0: I don't know. There are about 1,300 kernels.
1: Amber, right there.
0: No.
1: Yep. Yep.
0: There you go. That, what was that? That was a vibe. That was a Pontiac vibe. Don't make them anymore. Try again. Doesn't count.
1: But I got one.
0: Because they don't even make it. All right. Now you keep your eyes peeled for amber colored turn signals.
1: But pay attention that they're turning or, you know.
0: Well, and also, yeah, don't go gawking around and not paying attention to your driving, please.
1: Amber turning signal in the front.
0: On the front side.
1: Front side.
0: Because did this say specify front or back? Yeah. Amber-colored rear turning signals.
1: Okay, that was in the front.
0: So there you go. Yeah, we're talking about you people in the black truck. You have an amber color on the front, but not on the rear, apparently.
1: Nope.
0: So anyway. There you go. You've learned new things today. Solving the world's problems or something.
1: One day at a time.
0: Looking at our birthdays and anniversaries, going back to yesterday, Sunday, the 27th, Wendy Carlin. Happy birthday, Wendy.
1: And Marsha Madrigal celebrated yesterday.
0: And Dave Carlson also. Happy birthday.
1: Karen Ashbacker.
0: And Casey Hart.
1: Heather Gullrud.
0: Dean McCabe.
1: And brother and sister Therese Smith turned 97, and her brother Jerome Kuhn turned 95.
0: And it's Goose's birthday. Happy birthday, Craig. Anderson is 70 today.
1: Justin Nybauer.
0: And Kathy Langrick.
1: Karen Schluter.
0: And Jeremy Andera.
1: Sierra Hansmeyer.
0: Katrina Hageman.
1: Jason Rossman.
0: And Emily Hauber. Happy birthday. Then celebrating today, Andrew Cray.
1: And Jeremy Lee.
0: Mitch Mahoney.
1: Tom Schmidt is celebrating.
0: And Dalton Thompson.
1: Drake Casterton.
0: Emily Vang. Happy birthday.
1: Rick Ray.
0: Tatum Erickson is 12.
1: And Wes Wicks is celebrating today. Happy birthday, Wes.
0: And Brad Osmondson is 69.
1: Kenny Burke.
0: Cade Averhoff is 21.
1: Josie Englehart.
0: Melissa Dahl.
1: Rich Clemich.
0: Berent Bohr. Happy birthday. And that's Lyle Barth. No, it wasn't it. I guess I wrote another one on there. Oh. Called in just a very few minutes ago. Lyle Barth turned 85 today. We're going to send Dalton Thompson off to Culver's. You get me the address, I'll mail that certificate out to you. Then we have a nice list of anniversaries. Jared and Lindsay Eschbrunner, 7 years. Happy anniversary.
1: Matt and Jolene Nierling.
0: And

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0: It's the Rolling Stones and Classic Hits 104.7. Last week at the Barrel Drive-In in West Union. I'm going to send you down there. 382-5845. 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I've got a gift certificate for you. 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I'm going to send you to the Barrel Drive-In. Who's this?
1: This is Mark.
0: Mark, congratulations. You're going to the Barrel. You hang on the line so I can get some details to you about your prize. But Mark, tell me, who made you a winner today?
1: Now on KVIK.
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9: Cloudy skies with a few peaks of sun, with fog in spots early today, with daytime highs approaching 72. Southeasterly winds around 5 miles an hour. 53 tonight, partly cloudy skies. Cloudy tomorrow, high of 71. Highs around 70 Wednesday, with storms likely. Chance for showers, 65 on Thursday. I'm meteorologist Derek Kite on 104.7 KVIK. Right now, it's 61 degrees.

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1: We are indeed, and it is 9 o'clock, and it's time for your Decorah Viking football contest. If you weren't tuned in on Friday night, hopefully you were tuned in at both 6:35 and 7:35 this morning, because we gave you
2: all the answers.
1: That's nice to have all the answers. And let's see, what are we going to do? Let's start, we started with Compi last week. Should we start with them again this week?
2: Yeah, sounds like a good idea.
1: Sounds like fun to me. Compi soda, 40 different kinds of root beer. Unbelievable. That seems like a lot.
2: It does. I mean, it would take you a while to get through all the flavors.
1: I think so too. But you could start with a six pack, because I'm pretty sure this is a six pack you get to pick out. You get to go try whatever you want.
2: Any flavor you want.
1: I believe that's how it works. I don't know. Kevin, you can call and yell and tell me that that's not the case. But I need to know who the Compi Soda Shop special teams player of the game. Friday night's Decorah Vikings game, 382-5845. Please remember, if you are calling in, it doesn't ring. It starts going right to it's music. And so it sounds like somebody's answered and we're not there. Don't hang up. Hang on,
2: we'll
1: please.
2: Be there. Be patient.
1: 382-5845. 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
2: 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If you haven't been there, stop
1: it is,
2: in.
1: Yeah. 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And I guess we gave this on the air several times here, or at least twice this morning after Randy and Ryan gave it on the air on Friday night. So then the rest of you who are listening in and don't know what it is, but just want the soda, I'm going to tell you, it was Brian Ortiz, and Brian is their field kicker. He made a 22-yard field goal, so that means the six-pack of soda is going out to whoever can call the number first. 382-5845. 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
2: And all you need to know is your name.
1: Yeah, and our number.
2: Yeah.
1: That helps. 382-5845. And please, when you call in, it plays this music. It's not ringing like a normal phone. Good morning. Who's this?
3: Rick Ray.
1: All right, Rick. Hey, it's also, we should sing to you. It's your birthday, is it not?
3: Yes, it is.
1: All right. Well, happy birthday, Rick. And your six-pack, you go down there and pick that up at Compi, okay?
3: All right. Sounds
1: good. Thanks, Rick. Have a great birthday. There you go. That's how that works. Now, are you warmed up and ready to go? We know how to run the phones. 382-5845, the Fireman Inn, defensive player of the game. You win yourself a free large pizza from the Fireman Inn in Ridgeway. 382-5845. Good morning. Who had the Fireman Inn, defensive player of the game?
4: McCain.
1: I'm sorry, what?
4: McCain?
1: Nope, but sure wasn't. 382-5845. Who was the Fireman Inn defensive player of the game? Hello.
5: Was it Carter Riley?
1: It was Carter Riley. You bet. Who's this?
5: This is Stacy.
1: Stacy, you go swing by the radio station, pick up your certificate for that Fireman Inn large pizza. Got it?
5: Got it.
1: You bet. Thanks, Stacy, very much. Sabin, family table pancake block of the game. I've got a $10 gift certificate to the family table in Decorah. Who had the family table pancake block of the game? Good morning. Who was it? 382-5845. Who had the Sabin family table pancake block of the game on Friday night's Decorah Waterloo East football game? Decorah defeating Waterloo East 48-6. Who was it? Saban Family Table Pancake Block of the Game. A $10 gift certificate to the Family Table Restaurant in Decorah. 382-5845. Who had the Family Table Pancake Block of the Game?
2: Oh, my.
1: Oh, wow.
2: Oh, my.
1: Guys, just a reminder, when you're calling, it doesn't ring like a normal phone. It goes to music. We are coming, I promise. Who had the Family Table Pancake Block of the Game?
4: McCain.
1: Yes, that one was McCain. It's Braden McCain, the lineman there. Who's this?
4: Lori.
1: Lori, last name, please.
4: Hageman.
1: Okay, so that certificate will be at the family table for you to pick up. Okay, Lori?
4: Thank you.
1: You bet. Sounds great. Here we go. The Whippy Dip Tornado Offensive Player of the Game. You've got one more week to grab some Whippy Dip, and then after this week, your certificates will have to go in your wallet and wait till next year.
2: Wait till next year.
1: You've got a $20 gift certificate to the Whippy Dip. If you can tell me who was the Whippy Dip Tornado Offensive Player of the Game, 382-5845. Good morning. Who was the Whippy Dip Tornado Offensive Player of the Game? Do I have anybody there? Nope, they left me. Do you know who the Whippy Dip Tornado Offensive Player of the Game was? Okay, I cannot stress to you enough. When you call here, you're not getting any ringing. It will be playing a song. I promise we are answering the phone. Good morning. Okay, 382-5845. We're on the Whippy Dip Tornado Offensive Player of the Game. 382-5845. The phone does not ring. It is playing a song. 382 K-Vite. Good morning. Who was the Whippy Dip Tornado Offensive Player of the Game?
6: Was it Gus Pohl?
1: It was Gus Pohl. You're exactly right. Who's this?
6: Ray Johnson.
1: All right, Ray. Congratulations. You swing by the radio station, pick up that certificate to the Whippy Dip. Get in your last licks. They close up on Sunday for the season. Now I want to know who was the fairway sack of the game. You get a $25, right? Isn't that $25?
2: $25. You got it.
1: To fairway, 382-5845. Who had the fairway sack of the game? Good morning. Who was the fairway sack of the game Friday night?
4: Carter Riley.
1: Yeah, it was Carter Riley. Who's this?
4: Cindy.
1: All right, Cindy, let's see, how's that work? You swing by here and pick up that certificate, okay? Thanks very much. Cindy winning that. We're now qualifying someone in the Grizzly Cool Plate of the Game. On the line here is a Grizzly Cooler, a 45 Grizzly Cooler, and $100 from the Fairway Meat Department. So a very, very nice prize, and we're qualifying someone for that awesome prize. And you just have to call and tell us who had the Grizzly Cool Play of the Game. 382-5845. And when you're calling in, it's not ringing like normal phones ring. It's playing a song. I promise that is the normal thing. You're not hearing things. You're not
2: that's the way it
1: hallucinating.
2: Is
1: you're right. Not none of the things. Okay.
2: Just
1: so
2: when
1: you call in, it's not ringing like a phone. But
2: and you don't
1: are
2: even have
1: on
2: to
1: the
2: know
1: phone.
2: The name of the song.
1: You don't have
2: just
1: to.
2: Hang on the line.
1: I'm not giving you any extra prizes if you do know the name of the song. But I am going to qualify you for that great grand prize, Grizzly Cooler and $100 from the Fairway Meat Department. But you do have to call in and tell me who had the Grizzly Cool Play of the Game. 382-5845.
2: I'm going to call.
1: It's a great prize.
2: It's
1: I would very much like
2: prize.
1: It.
2: Prize. So would I.
1: And that annoying thing in the back room says it's ringing, but it's not coming into the studio here. So I wonder if it's the Hawk line that's ringing. You do have to call 382-5845 if you want to get into the KVIK
2: Hello,
1: studio.
2: Monday.
1: The Grizzly Cool Play of the Game. I want to know who had the Grizzly Cool Play of the Game. You're qualifying to win that Grizzly Cooler and the gift certificate to Fairway. Good morning. Who's this?
7: Terry Logsdon.
1: All right. You're qualified now, Terry. Congratulations, Terry Logsdon. Qualifying there from the Grizzly Cool Play of the Game. Mabe's Pizza Play of the Game. Who had the free large Mabe's Pizza?
2: No, it's a play.
1: Yeah, and I actually let Terry win, and I did not tell anybody. It was Davis Walter. So Davis Walter had a pick six the other night. Way to go, Davis. Nice game for the Decorah Vikings. Terry got to qualify. I'm sure she knew the answer. In the interest of moving on, we're going to have you identify the Maid's Pizza play of the game. 382-5845. Who had the Maid's Pizza play of the game?
7: Davis Walter, 6-6.
1: Nope, that was the Grizzly Cool play of the game. Try again. Do you know the Mapes Pizza play of the game?
7: Swing Gates?
1: Nope, that would be the phrase of the game. Good morning. Do you happen to know the Mapes Pizza play of the game?
8: Carter Riley?
1: Yes, yay, it was. Ding, ding, ding. Who's this?
8: Tom.
1: Tom, congratulations. You swing by the radio station and pick up that certificate, okay? And now, yes, you have gotten a nice little refresher course on the phrase of the game. We're going to qualify somebody to win that $100. $100 in cold, hard cash. We'll be giving that away at the end of the season. 382-5845. Good morning. Do you know what the Olsen Explosives football phrase of the game? Good morning. What was the Olsen Explosives and Trucking football phrase of the game?
9: Swinging Gate.
1: You're darn right it was. Who's this?
9: This is Terry Drew.
1: Terry Drew, you are now qualified for that $100. Congratulations. And now you just need to call 382-5845. I've got a Decora Viking t-shirt from Letterworks. 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And they are giving away a t-shirt. A Decora Viking t-shirt is going to be yours. Who's this? Hello. Oh, dear. Hello. Letterwork Sign City halftime show. I've got a free t-shirt, and you don't have to know anything other than the phone number to the radio station.
2: And your name.
1: Well, that too. 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I promise. 382-5845. 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Who's this?
6: Yeah, Ray Johnson.
1: Okay, sounds good, Ray. Hang on for me. Don't go anywhere. And we'll do this all again next week.
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1: 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I mean, you know, I've been through a lot lately. I got a lot going on at the house. You know, I wanted a new bird bath, and they brought this bird bath, and then they put a big board around it. It looks like a grave. 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
1: This is the opening market report for Friday on the Iowa Agribusiness Radio Network. I'm Mark Magnuson. Joined today by Matt Bennett of AgMarket.net. Matt, what's happening with the trade in the grains?
2: Yeah, it's a risk-off type deal as we talk here on Friday morning. And I say that because, in all honesty, you know, I think part of the reason that the markets are, you know, in a bit of a downward tone is that we just really didn't get any information out of the meeting on Thursday between Presidents Trump and Xi. That doesn't mean that things weren't discussed, that, you know, people are hoping were discussed, whether it's corn. It sounded like, you know, there wasn't a whole lot of that that had been discussed. But, you know, we've seen this a couple of times with their meetings. A fact sheet will come out later indicating what the thoughts are. And so, you know, this could all change. But it's, at the present time, you know, it's definitely a risk-off type trade, both for corn, soybeans, and wheat. You got double-digit losses all the way around right now.
1: Matt, is there a fear at all that there could be a case where they really didn't even get into agriculture that much and they focused on those rare earth minerals, microchips, that type of thing?
2: Yeah, I think that there is a fear there that that might be part of it. I mean, I know that Secretary Bessent had said that, you know, they were going to talk about other agricultural products.
1: That was Matt Bennett with AgMarket.net. We will have a check of the numbers next.
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1: December corn is down 11 cents at 516 and a half. March corn is down 11 and a half at 530 even. November soybeans down 18 even at 1299 and a half. January soybeans down 17 and a half at 1314 and a quarter. October soybean meal down 670 at 369.40. October soybean oil down 45 cents at 66.48. Chicago wheat down 22 and a half at 684 and a half. Minneapolis wheat is down 15 cents at 705. Kansas City hard red wheat down 21 cents at 746. December oats down 6.5 at 416. On the Merck, October live cattle down 50 cents at 218.58. October feeder cattle up 220 at 333.95. October lean hogs down 23 cents at 78.98. Class 3 milk down 3 cents at 15.27. This has been a check of the opening markets on the Iowa Agribusiness Radio Network.
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5: 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Even worse, Turek thinks you don't care. 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
6: I ended up missing about 50% of the votes in the Iowa legislature this year. 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
5: 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The votes he took. 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He even supports biological men in girls' bathrooms. Liberal Josh Turek. Gone half the time, wrong the other half.
7: I'm Ashley Hinson, candidate for U.S. Senate, and I approve this message.
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11: Cloudy skies with a few peaks of sun, with fog in spots early today, with daytime highs approaching 72. Southeasterly winds around 5 miles an hour. 53 tonight, partly cloudy skies. Cloudy tomorrow, high of 71. Highs around 70 Wednesday, with storms likely. Chance for showers, 65 on Thursday. I'm meteorologist Derek Hite on 104.7 KVIK. Right now, it's 61 degrees.

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1: 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Sounds terrifying? Not to Nate Wellems. Wellems is the radical left's pick for attorney general. 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That's right. 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Think about that. A convicted predator could move into your neighborhood, near schools, near your kids. And if Nate Wellems had his way, no one would know. No wonder Iowa law enforcement overwhelmingly opposes Wellems. Nate Wellems. Too liberal to keep Iowa safe. 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
10: Cloudy skies with a few peaks of sun, with fog and spots early today, with daytime highs approaching 72. Southeasterly winds around 5 miles an hour. 53 tonight, partly cloudy skies. Cloudy tomorrow, high of 71. Highs around 70 Wednesday, with storms likely. Chance for showers, 65 on Thursday. I'm meteorologist Derek Kite on 104.7 KBIK. Right now, it's 61 degrees.

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2: 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Hey, they're closing for the season this Sunday. 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
3: With this information update, I'm Darren Swenson. Data from the Iowa Association of Realtors shows home sales in August fell 10.5% compared to July. Radio Iowa's O.K. Henderson reports.
4: The median sales price for an Iowa home in August was $267,000. That's higher than a year ago, but down 4.5% from July. There was also a dip in the number of Iowa homes that were put on the market in August, down nearly 9% compared to July. However, the total number of homes up for sale in Iowa reached nearly 9,900. That's well above July's inventory and 13.5% above the number of Iowa homes on the market in August of last year. Nationally, sales of existing homes hit the lowest level since June of 2025. While sales of new homes increased last month. Radio Iowa, I'm O.K. Henderson.
3: With this information update, I'm Darren Swenson.
5: Fox News, I'm Therese Crowley. It's a go for orbit. After SpaceX launched the 40-story Starship from Starbase, Texas, even though one engine failed. A British farmer credited with spotting an all-British crew of would-be terrorists converging at a British airbase used by U.S. Air Force bombers. President Trump says,
6: "They were looking to do big damage to our fort, and working with the British worked out great."
5: Near RAF Fairford, five men suspected of explosive and terrorist offenses. President Trump hosted Anthropic CEO Dario Amodei for a private dinner in its push for AI guardrails. He insists, "I'm for let's go and let's win." On the New Jersey shore in New England, surveying how many feet of beach sand have been sheared off by a wicked nor'easter that sat on the East Coast and blew 50 to 60 mile winds through five high tide cycles all weekend, trapping tides. 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
11: Cloudy skies with a few peaks of sun, with fog in spots early today, with daytime highs approaching 72. Southeasterly winds around 5 miles an hour. 53 tonight, partly cloudy skies. Cloudy tomorrow, high of 71. Highs around 70 Wednesday, with storms likely. chance for showers, 65 on Thursday. I'm meteorologist Derek Kite on 104.7 KVIK. Right now, it's 61 degrees.
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1: 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I'm Dustin Huffman. Only two elevators making any kind of switch to the prices. Let's go ahead and run them down. ADM Burlington, 60 cents under on corn, 460. Soybeans, 45 cents under, 1250. Cargill Eddyville, 20 cents under on corn. They're $5 even for the cash bid. New Co-op Algona, 45 cents under on corn, 475. Soybeans, 60 cents under, cash bid, 1235. Ag State Sheldon, 12 cents under on corn, 508. Soybeans, 55 cents under at 1240. At Ag State in Elta, they are 35 cents under on corn, cash bid 485. Soybeans, 60 cents under at 1235. Cargill Cedar Rapids, even on corn today, 520. Soybeans, 30 cents under, cash bid 1265. Five Star Co-op Nashua, 47 cents under on corn, 473. Soybeans, 60 cents under, 1235. Lincoln Way Energy Nevada, 20 cents under on corn, cash price $5. ADM Des Moines, $1 over on soybeans, their cash bid $13.95. New Co-op Red Oak, they're 35 cents under on corn, $4.85. Soybeans, 60 cents under, $12.35. Mid-Iowa Cooperative Green Mountain, 45 cents under on corn, $4.75 for the cash bid. Soybeans, 65 cents under, $12.30. New Co-op Sheraton, 40 cents under on corn, $4.80. Soybeans, 60 cents under, cash price $12.35. Walk-On Feed Ranch, 63 cents under on corn, 457. Soybeans, 74 cents under at 1221. New Co-op Glidden, 43 cents under on corn, 477 for the cash bid. Soybeans, 60 cents under, 1235. Innovative Ag Services Farley, 55 cents under on corn, 465. Soybeans are 71 cents under with a cash price of 1224. And finally today at Cargill and Muscatine, they're 85 cents under on corn, 435. Soybeans, 60 cents under, they're at 1235. 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
3: 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Sounds terrifying? Not to Nate Wellems. Wellems is the radical left's pick for attorney general. He never once prosecuted a criminal, and you can't trust him to keep Iowa safe. In the Iowa House, Wellems voted against mandatory monitoring for convicted sex offenders after release from prison. That's right. Wellems opposed requiring child molesters to wear electronic monitoring devices after they leave prison. Think about that. A convicted predator could move into your neighborhood, near schools, near your kids. And if Nate Wellems had his way, no one would know. No wonder Iowa law enforcement overwhelmingly opposes Wellems. Nate Wellems. Too liberal to keep Iowa safe. 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
4: Cloudy skies with a few peaks of sun, with fog in spots early today, with daytime highs approaching 72. Southeasterly winds around 5 miles an hour. 53 tonight, partly cloudy skies. Cloudy tomorrow, high of 71. Highs around 70 Wednesday, with storms likely. Chance for showers, 65 on Thursday. I'm meteorologist Derek Kite on 104.7 KVIK. Right now, it's 61 degrees.

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0: We want you to win $104.70 from us on Friday. 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
4: Cloudy skies with a few peaks of sun, with fog in spots early today, with daytime highs approaching 72. Southeasterly winds around 5 miles an hour. 53 tonight, partly cloudy skies. Cloudy tomorrow, high of 71. Highs around 70 Wednesday, with storms likely. Chance for showers, 65 on Thursday. I'm meteorologist Derek Height on 104.7 KVIK. Currently, 63.

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2: From the Iowa Agribusiness Radio Network studios in Des Moines, this is Iowa Ag Matters. I'm Riley Smith. In today's show, I have the latest U.S. export sales with Greg McBride of Allendale. Dustin wraps up his monthly chat with Iowa Ag Secretary Mike Nagg and discusses the farm bill. And Mark tunes into Senator Chuck Grassley's weekly Ag conference call. 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
3: As we start the week here this week, we think to the weekend and what we learned out of the meeting between President Trump and President Xi. And Dustin, at least so far, it seemed to be a bit of a mixed bag, as we do see, or we did see this morning here, the soybeans take a turn to the downside, can kind of give you a little bit of a clue of what happened in the meeting. But China did agree to reduce tariffs on a broad range of U.S. farm products. China released a list showing planned tariff reductions on products including corn, wheat, sorghum, meat, dairy products, vegetable oils and meal, and fish and seafood. Now, notably, soybeans left out of that list. That's the biggest disappointment, kind of, I think, coming out of the weekend so far, is that China did not include soybeans in that tariff reduction list. And then, as we know, that trade truce was extended. The United States and China extended their tariff truce until January 10th, 2027. And then some more details that we learned. China is supposedly, it sounds like, making progress on those soybean purchase commitments. And some officials are saying that China's already purchased more than 12 million metric tons of U.S. soybeans, means it's about roughly halfway towards its annual commitment of the 25 million metric tons. And unfortunately, China's $17 billion in additional products that they had talked about earlier this year, sounds like they're a little bit behind schedule on that. So still some details that we're learning about, but unfortunately, soybeans kind of the, I guess you would call it, the loser from the weekend in terms of what we learned.
4: Well, when you look at the market, and it was down 35 the last time I checked for new crop soybeans. And so, yeah, it was easy to say that it was a little bit more of a letdown, you know, and yeah, hearing that there is a tariff knockdown a little bit, that's good. I mean, that's good news. I mean, we know ag is just a small part of the whole economic picture for this deal. But the fact of the matter is, soybeans have been pricing in this meeting, I think, pricing in any more positive momentum, and they got caught. They got caught up in nothing happening, and they took the risk, and it did not pay off this time. Corny was even down a dime at one point as well earlier this morning when I looked too. And so, I mean, while there's good news in it and there is something to take away, it wasn't a lot of good news. It wasn't a lot of news in general. It wasn't a lot of bad news either. I mean, there's going to be talks about how they're going to progress on AI going forward between the two countries and all sorts of different things. And so there is some stuff to take away that's very positive, and there's some stuff that just didn't get any attention at all. And, you know, the fact that we're getting more of those purchases coming across, though, means that they are coming to the table. And we knew a lot of these were going to be new crop purchases. And so this is the time of year they normally are coming to the table anyway. So it's not completely unusual. But let's go ahead and get Greg McBride's analysis on as you talk with him about the grains, Mark Magnuson, and find out what's happening today.
3: Joined today by Greg McBride of Allendale. Greg, what's happening with the trade in the grains?
5: We are seeing pressure across the board, corn down about 6.5-7 cents, beans down 25 plus, and the wheat moving at 12 to 16 lower. A lot of the pressure coming specifically into the soybeans. There was a conversation last week, obviously, between Trump and Xi. We heard that they were going to release the notes from that meeting and what was going to happen. The trade representative, U.S. trade representative, released some information this morning stating that China and the U.S. had agreed that they were going to cut tariffs imposed on $60 billion worth of goods that each country imports from the other, and those were going to be on a wide array of products, from corn to like cosmetics and stuff like that. On that list specifically for U.S. ag products was corn, wheat, sorghum, meat, dairy, veg oils, and meals. But It specifically did exclude soybeans from that list, and the soybean market took off to the downside, falling apart for obviously 25 plus cents lower. So that is a setback for the soybeans. Not that they really have a whole heck of a lot of an appetite for U.S. corn at this time. They're still continuing to try and draw down their own domestic stocks. So the corn and the wheat are tending to follow that weakness in soybeans. Now, we did see some of this on Friday as well, but the markets came storming back on President Trump making a statement that U.S. farmers are going to be very happy with what they heard out of that meeting. Well, that did not necessarily happen here this morning, but President Trump is expected to speak around 1 o'clock this afternoon. So maybe we'll get some more information and we'll hear a little bit about that. I hear there is talk of some big steel plant or steel something going on in Iowa that he wants to announce as well. So we'll get more information later on today.
3: So, Greg, do you have an inkling at all? Do you think there's more news for agriculture to come out of that from President Trump, or do you think it's just strictly other things that he's going to talk about?
5: I think it's going to be other things. I think the agricultural deal is kind of played out. We do know there's $19 billion worth of agricultural products that they're going to buy that are not soybeans. The problem is, when you look at what really matters to us, it would be the wheat or the corn, or maybe even some of the meat products like pork and beef. They don't necessarily have a big appetite for those from the U.S. at this time. Beef has never been a huge thing, but we already have our own beef issues when it comes to our own production and prices. And then on the corn side of things, it is also still a situation, like I said, they're trying to draw down their stock. So I don't think this is that big of a deal for the U.S. ag side of things. It might equate to some additional sorghum. We might get a few purchases here and there, but I don't think any of it's really that big of a deal at this time for like corn or wheat.
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3: Up next here on Iowa Ag Matters, we will hear from Senator Chuck Grassley in his weekly ag conference call from the tail end of last week. And he was asked about the high prices for diesel fuel, and he will discuss that issue coming up next here on Iowa Ag Matters.
6: Convicted child molester released from prison and just disappears. Sounds terrifying? Not to Nate Wellems. Wellems is the radical left's pick for attorney general. He never once prosecuted a criminal, and you can't trust him to keep Iowa safe. In the Iowa House, Wellems voted against mandatory monitoring for convicted sex offenders after release from prison. That's right. Wellems opposed requiring child molesters to wear electronic monitoring devices after they leave prison. Think about that. A convicted predator could move into your neighborhood, near schools, near your kids. And if Nate Wellems had his way, no one would know. No wonder Iowa law enforcement overwhelmingly opposes Wellems. Nate Wellems. Too liberal to keep Iowa safe. Paid for by Bird for
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9: Cloudy skies with a few peaks of sun, with fog in spots early today, with daytime highs approaching 72. Southeasterly winds around 5 miles an hour. 53 tonight, partly cloudy skies. Cloudy tomorrow, high of 71. Highs around 70 Wednesday, with storms likely. Chance for showers, 65 on Thursday. I'm meteorologist Derek Kite on 104.7 KVIK. Currently, 63.
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11: Hi, Randy.
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1: It's time now for a check of the midday markets here on Iowa Ag Matters. I'm Riley Smith. On the phone right now with Justin McKinney of Comstock Investments as we take a look at the midday market prices. And Justin, it's been very interesting times here recently for that ag marketplace with the U.S.-China trade dialogue. What have we seen here at midday as we kind of continue to react to news or lack of news from that?
2: Yeah, lack of news is probably the key word there. You know, and we started the day sharply lower, down about 10 on the corn side of things. Currently, we're 5.25 lower. December corn at 5.32 even. November soybeans down 29.5. Again, the 29.5 is not great. You look at it, though, we're 10 off of the lows. We went down. We did bust or try to trade below the support on the soybeans. Found some buying right at that level there in that 10.79 range, 10.80, or excuse me, 12.80 range. And from there, we kind of been grinding higher. There's a couple storylines that I think we need to highlight here. First and foremost, there are some soybean crushers that are moving some beans long distance to get needs covered as the harvest has been slowed. The second is the slow harvest pace. We have rain forecasted again this week. We're flipping the calendar. We have a month end, quarter end, and moving into October with very little opportunity to get many beans out of the soybean or out of the fields here this week. So I think that is all overall the driver behind the markets bouncing off the lows here today.
1: And as we look at the cattle and hogs here at midday, how are the livestock doing?
2: Yeah, surprisingly, they've been all over the board here today. But at the current time, feeders are down $1.85. Fed cattle are down 30 cents. Slow to start the week with the ice raids in Kansas last week. We did not buy a lot of cattle. We'll see if these lows hold here. I would suspect that they might. However, with the muddy pen conditions in the West, we may see West and particularly the North, we may see some producers hit the bids earlier this week than they normally would to get those cattle moved. So all things considered, looking at the rest of the markets, you got the Dow Jones down 350 points currently, and NASDAQ down 380, and cattle are holding in down at that 35 cent lower. Feels kind of like a win for today. Hog side of the world, we are trading 60 cents higher on those October hogs. December hogs down a dime, and I know I say this every week, but when you have bellies trading at basically ham price, it's going to be a tough road for those hogs to hoe.
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1: At midday, December corn down 5.5 at 5.22¾. March corn down 5.25 at 5.36¾. November soybeans down 29.5 at 12.89¼. January beans down 28.25 at 13.04¼. On the Merck, October live cattle down 43 cents at 2.18.45. October feeders down $1.98 at 3.32.95. October lean hogs up 60 cents at 78.83. October pork cut.

0: now unchanged at 107.28. That's been a check in the midday markets here on Iowa Ag Matters. I'm Riley Smith.
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10: Cloudy skies with a few peaks of sun, with fog in spots early today, with daytime highs approaching 72. Southeasterly winds around 5 miles an hour. 53 tonight, partly cloudy skies. Cloudy tomorrow, high of 71. Highs around 70 Wednesday, with storms likely. Chance for showers, 65 on Thursday. I'm meteorologist Derek Kite on 104.7 KVIK. Right now, it's 64 degrees.
11: And that's it for me. I'll be back with you again bright and early tomorrow. I hope you have an awesome afternoon. Dimitri's coming in next. Bye.
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1: With this information update, I'm Darren Swenson. Data from the Iowa Association of Realtors shows home sales in August fell 10.5% compared to July. Radio Iowa's O.K. Henderson reports.
2: The median sales price for an Iowa home in August was $267,000. That's higher than a year ago, but down 4.5% from July. There was also a dip in the number of Iowa homes that were put on the market in August, down nearly 9% compared to July. However, the total number of homes up for sale in Iowa reached nearly 9,900. That's well above July's inventory and 13.5% above the number of Iowa homes on the market in August of last year. Nationally, sales of existing homes hit the lowest level since June of 2025, while sales of new homes increased last month. Radio Iowa, I'm O.K. Henderson.
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3: News. I'm Therese Crowley. Already out on bail, five British men arrested at the U.S. bomber base at RAF Fairford on terror and explosive charges. The five in their 20s, all from boroughs of London. President Trump says intelligence had eyes on them and they meant to do big damage. British counter-terror police say they're considering whether the five were foreign terror proxies. Starbase, Texas.
4: Starship is orbital.
3: SpaceX launches the 40-story Starship into its first orbital flight despite one engine failing on the way, but mission managers cut the flight in half before its Pacific splashdown at noontime. It's an unmanned shakedown for a lunar landing. From the New Jersey Shore to New England, surveying flooding and beach loss from a wicked four-day nor'easter starting to break up. 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
10: Cloudy skies with a few peaks of sun, with fog in spots early today, with daytime highs approaching 72. Southeasterly winds around 5 miles an hour. 53 tonight, partly cloudy skies. Cloudy tomorrow, high of 71. Highs around 70 Wednesday with storms likely. Chance for showers 65 on Thursday. I'm meteorologist Derek Hite on 104.7 KVIK. Right now, it's 64 degrees.

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My name is Dimitri. You welcome to your noon lunch hour on this Monday. 64 in downtown Decorah. 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
10: Highs around 72 this afternoon under mainly cloudy skies, southeast winds around 5 miles an hour. Partly cloudy tonight, lows around 53. Cloudy skies expected tomorrow, high temperatures reach up to 71. Upper 60s Wednesday with storms likely. Chance for showers on Thursday. Highs in the mid-60s. I'm meteorologist Derek Kite on 104.7 KVIK. Currently, it's 66 degrees.

0: 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Coming up Friday, your chance to win $104.70. 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

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Iowa Ag Matters on the way from the Iowa Agribusiness Radio Network. 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

0: KVIK 104.7. NASCAR Cup Series racing on the air on Sunday afternoon. It's the South Point 400 from Las Vegas. That's at 3:30 on Sunday. 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
1: Well, as we return here on Iowa Ag Matters, we know farmers are getting ready to go in the field, and looking at those diesel prices comes with some sticker shock. Roughly double what we were paying last year. Senator Grassley had his weekly ag conference call with ag media, and this is what he had to say about the diesel situation.
2: Well, I've got an answer to that I've been telling journalists in Washington, D.C. for a couple weeks now, and I'll give you the same answer. By the way, it's not only the corn growers that have raised questions about that. Big Oil has contacted the White House, and that ought to shock everybody. Anyway, let's suppose everything that you heard from Big Oil, everything the corn growers' letter has in it, let's just say that that's true. Well, I've got a solution to all that. Diesel's $6. That's a global price. And then consider, when I'm answering your question, the historical profits of Big Oil so far this year. Then all they got to do, they don't want an export ban, and this would really be simpler because it doesn't bring up any of these issues. Just charge the American farmer, the American trucker, and remember that everything you buy or wear or use is delivered to you by truck. Just lower that price, X number of dollars. I don't know if it's $1 a gallon or $2 a gallon. Don't forget, a year ago it was $3.70. Today it's over $6. So let's just reduce the price, take it out of the profit, and let them charge the global price for everything they export.
3: Hi, my name is Ethan Smith, and I've been a certified crop advisor in Iowa for about 6 years. The Iowa CCA program is valuable to me because it helps keep me informed on new topics and research around the industry, including soils, insects, diseases, and much more. 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Iowa is known for its crops, and that's why we're here. To learn more about becoming a certified crop advisor, visit iowaccca.org.
1: Well, Mark, we are hearing the remarks from Senator Grassley about diesel, and you know, we referred to the sticker shock that's going to be showing up on those diesel prices. Hopefully, you know, farmers were able to book when things were cheaper, but, you know, we've been at this war in Iran since the end of February, beginning of March. You know, we were on our way back from Commodity Classic when this started. And so, you know, it's been going on for quite a while. So even if they booked early, they were booking at a higher price than what we had. And, you know, it's a tough situation. We're not talking just diesel. We're talking these fertilizer issues because of the war in Iran. That means the prices for getting that stuff over here have just skyrocketed. You have a war in Iran that's causing diesel prices to score. If you notice that a lot of these inputs are being caused by uncertainty in war zones, whether it's uncertainty in the markets in the Black Sea and infrastructure being hit there, energy infrastructure, or whether it's the Strait of Hormuz, which is a chokehold on the whole world, global shipping place.

0: right now. So much traffic goes through there. You know, we're in a tough situation right now, and, you know, farmers are looking at what they're going to do. Also, inputs for next year aren't looking that great either. I mean, it's just a tough thing all the way around, and it doesn't seem to be getting better. In fact, sometimes it seems like it's just getting worse.
1: That was the point I was going to make as well, Dustin, is that we came into the growing season with those concerns on fertilizer, but we also were thinking about what does it mean for next year and next growing season. And now we bookend that with the tough start to harvest with the diesel price that we're seeing and knowing what goes into the machinery, what it takes to power is that diesel fuel and having that huge price there. And that's not necessarily going to go down right away, even if these wars were to end. So, yes, there is a lot to work through and a lot of issues right now. We'll have more Iowa Ag Matters in a moment. Stay up to date with the latest in the ag industry with Agribusiness Matters from the Iowa Agribusiness Radio Network. 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Up next on the Iowa Agribusiness Radio Network, the Basis Report. Dustin will have the latest cash basis prices from around the state. 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
2: Well, this is sad, but I need to tell you, the end of the whoopee dip season is this Sunday, October 4th. 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
7: Highs around 72 this afternoon under mainly cloudy skies. Southeast winds around 5 miles an hour. Partly cloudy tonight. Lows around 53. Cloudy skies expected tomorrow. High temperatures reach up to 71. Upper 60s Wednesday with storms likely. Chance for showers on Thursday. Highs in the mid-60s. I'm meteorologist Derek Hite on 104.7 KVIK. Currently, it's 66 degrees.

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1: 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Here's Riley Smith with more.
2: On the phone right now with Greg McBride of Allendale as we take a look at the weekly U.S. export sales report. Greg, what do we see in the corn numbers from the USDA for this week?
3: Yeah, corn came in 838,000 tons. We did have a very, very minor new crop sale. This will be the 27-28 crop, 2,500 tons, so nothing major there. That number, 838,000, comes in at the lower end of estimates for corn for this particular week. We do come in on the average about 771. So it was better than what was expected, or what would be expected this time of the year, but we're still lagging a little bit on these new crop corn sales.
2: And then on the soybean side of things, how was that side of the report?
3: Well, that one was actually significantly more disappointing. We had guesses somewhere between 1.5 million tons and 2 million tons, and the USDA reported 582,000 tons. So significantly below the estimated range. And that shouldn't necessarily come as a surprise. I mean, look at the flash sales. They pretty well dried up after the week of the USDA report, the September 11th USDA report. So not seeing any major sales to China at that time. He said those estimates were way too high. So the best guess being, this wasn't great, but it's just one down week for soybeans. We know that soybean sales have been phenomenal. This particular week is actually down anyway. It's down to about 826,000 for the 5-year average. So yes, it was below average. Yes, it was disappointing versus the estimates. But we did know that this was going to be a little bit on the lower side with the expectation that the pre-buying for this Trump-Xi meeting that's happening today was happening a couple of weeks ago.
2: And with those export sales right now, I mean, what do we need to see from that? I know we're still pretty early in the marketing year. We've had some reports that have been a little bit more exciting than others. In general, I think it's been a little bit behind this year. But what do we need to see from those numbers?
3: Yeah, corn sales have been behind. I mean, we're looking for a large number for this year. The USDA has us with a 29% increase year over year versus the 5-year average for corn sales. We're running currently at about 9% over. So we're still seeing better sales, or at least a better pace of sales. The problem is we're just not seeing the pace that we need to get to where the USDA is. Now, the tough part about that is we're making these statements 3 weeks into the end of the marketing year. So it's very difficult to say that things won't pick up, because we do know that corn sales will pick up after the first of the year. They generally always do. On the bean side of things, we're doing just fine. We're looking good. We are a little bit on the disappointing side with this week. But again, this is a situation where we don't need to keep a pace of a million to 2 million tons every single week. We're already well ahead of pace at this point. It's just a matter of seeing those numbers be consistent, and we'll be fine on the soybean side of things.
2: All right, Greg, lots of great information today. 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
3: Give us a call at 800-2-MARKET. 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
5: Well, that is going to put the wraps on another edition here of Iowa Ag Matters, and hopefully we'll get to see some market turnaround, or at least a stop to this slide that we're seeing today. Of course, market's going to be looking at the crop conditions coming out later on this afternoon, and a little chance of some warming up, almost 80 tomorrow in our forecast. We get a little bit of sunshine and some a little bit warmer temperatures to dry things out. I think we can start getting those combines rolling here very soon. Thanks to Mark, thanks to Riley, and of course, thanks to you for listening. Have yourself a great rest of your Monday, and we'll see you back here tomorrow on the Iowa Agribusiness Radio Network.
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It's 1:14 already, 66 here in downtown Decorah. We're here from Cream and Michael Jackson this hour right now. REO Speedwagon. 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
1: Back on Iowa Ag Matters, let's go into the livestock side of things and find out what's happened with those cattle and hogs. It's been an interesting last couple of days in the trade. Greg McBride of Allendale once again joining Mark Magnuson to talk about those cattle and hogs.
2: What's happening on the other side of the trade with the livestock market?
3: Well, the hog market jumped off of a friendly hogs and pigs report on Friday, but couldn't really keep that going on Friday. So you do see that market step back. It had its lowest close for the move on Friday again this morning, down slightly. But this is a market that's struggling with demand, and it's continued to sell off and sell off and sell off. We normally would see this market continue to buy in September and into early October as we get it get set for World Pork Month, but that has not been the case this year. On the cattle side of things, we continue to have a little bit of worries about the supply side. We're looking at cash prices kind of floundering a little bit. It looked like we had a rebound to 226 on some cash trade late the week before last, and then last week we saw cash trade anywhere from 219 to 222 that was in line or slightly lower with the previous week. So we did rebound nicely off the cattle on feed report from two Fridays ago, but as we start out this week, very quiet, up about maybe 10 to 30 cents to start the week here.
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2: Greg McBride of Allendale, my guest here today, joins us on Mondays. Thanks for the time, Greg. Always appreciate it, and have a great start to the week.
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7: 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More government control over our everyday lives. More government programs with massive price tags. More of our hard work to pay for it. 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When the extremists come for more of what we earn, can we really trust Josh Turek? Ashley Hinson is standing up for Iowa families and getting government out of the way. 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
11: Highs around 72 this afternoon under mainly cloudy skies, southeast winds around 5 miles an hour. Partly cloudy tonight, lows around 53. Cloudy skies expected tomorrow, high temperatures reach up to 71. Upper 60s Wednesday with storms likely. Chance for showers on Thursday, highs in the mid-60s. I'm meteorologist Derek Kite on 104.7 KVIK. Right now, 68.

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104.7 KVIK, best of 70s, 80s, and more, taking you through your Monday afternoon. My name's Dimitri Ellis. We're going to hear from Joan Jett and the Blackhearts in just a few. This is Def Leppard. It's 104.7.

0: Joan Jett and the Blackhearts, KVIK 104.7. A lot of football on the radio coming up Friday night. 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That's on the river, 94.9, 99.1. 7 o'clock on the LA Communications YouTube channel is Caledonia at Rochester Lords. 7 o'clock, Greg and Jim Hoscheid on the call. 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Right here on KVIK, Decor at Cedar Rapids, Washington, 7 o'clock with Randy Iverson and Ryan Hogan. 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
6: More clouds than sun this afternoon with highs around 72. Winds out of the south, 5 to 10 miles an hour. Tonight, lows level off around 53. High temperatures reach up to 71. Tomorrow, cloudy skies with a few peaks of sun. High of 70 Wednesday with storms likely. Chance for showers, 65 on Thursday. I'm meteorologist Derek Kite on 104.7 KVIK. Currently 70.

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2: Decorah. Therese Crowley already out on bail. Five British men in their 20s arrested at the U.S. bomber base at RAF Fairford on terror and explosive charges, all from boroughs of London. President Trump says intelligence had eyes on them and they meant to do big damage. British counter-terror police say they're considering whether the five were foreign terror proxies.
3: Starship is orbital.
2: And Pacific splashdown for Starship after SpaceX launched the 40-story vehicle from Starbase, Texas, into its first orbital flight despite one engine failing on the way. Mission managers cut the six-hour orbit in half, an unmanned shakedown for the Artemis lunar landing. Pacific hurricane Cat 3 Hurricane Polo lashes the Mexico Baja Peninsula ahead of landfall with 10 inches of rain expected. California with a state of emergency before the rain hits the Southwest desert. 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
5: 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Sounds terrifying? Not to Nate Wellems. Wellems is the radical left's pick for attorney general. 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In the Iowa House, Wellems voted against mandatory monitoring for convicted sex offenders after release from prison. That's right. Wellems opposed requiring child molesters to wear electronic monitoring devices after they leave prison. Think about that. A convicted predator could move into your neighborhood, near schools, near your kids. And if Nate Wellems had his way, no one would know. No wonder Iowa law enforcement overwhelmingly opposes Wellems. Nate Wellems. 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

Tommy Two-Tone on 104.7 KPIK as we get 2 o'clock off and rolling. Police on the way. Norman Greenbaum, Foreigner, Yes, and Toto. Right now, Billy Joel, KPIK.

0: All right, closing markets are brought to you by the Farmers Wind Co-op and Kernt Brothers Savings Bank.
1: This is the closing market report for Monday on the Iowa Agribusiness Radio Network. I'm Riley Smith. On the phone with Bill Moore of Price Futures Group as we wrap up another day in the ag marketplace. Bill, what have we seen going on in the grain and livestock markets today?
2: Pretty good pressure today in the market, although the corn has fought its way back. It's only down about 5 or 6. It was down 10. The beans still down 25 or 30. The big negative news over the weekend, they released some notes from the President Trump-Xi summit last week. China has not removed the 10% tariff on beans. It means their private companies aren't willing to buy at those levels. And the market didn't like that. Widely expect that they would reduce that tariff or eliminate that tariff since they were getting together in person. They didn't. And that's why the market's reacting. But the big correction actually could be a reversal if the charts hold today. The market is below the consolidation. It held for the whole month of September, so the charts could show a key reversal in the bean price with the close today. That's the biggest thing. The other thing is you've got near record longs in corn and beans, open interest-wise. So the market's top-heavy. Any kind of negative news sparks a big correction.
1: 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We'll look at the numbers next.
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1: At the close, December corn down 5.25 at 5.23 even. March corn down 5.5 at 5.36.5. November soybeans down 30.75 at 12.88.25. January beans down 29.5 at 13.03 even. October soybean meal down 12.20 at 3.61.70. October soybean oil down 15 cents at 67.11. On the Merck, October live cattle down $1.43 at 2.17.45. October feeders down 3.03 at 3.31.90. October lean hogs up 3 cents at 78.25. October pork cutout unchanged at 107.28. That's been a check of the closing markets on the Iowa Agribusiness Radio Network. I'm Riley Smith.
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11: More clouds than sun this afternoon with highs around 72. Winds out of the south, 5 to 10 miles an hour. Tonight, lows level off around 53. High temperatures reach up to 71. Tomorrow, cloudy skies with a few peaks of sun. High of 70 Wednesday with storms likely. Chance for showers, 65 on Thursday. I'm meteorologist Derek Kite on 104.7 KVIK. Currently 70.

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0: All right, we're going to get a forecast in just a bit. Looks like some rain on the way for midweek, and then some pretty nice weather for the weekend. We'll get that in just a bit. We're going to hear from the Rolling Stones and Stevie Nicks next on KVIK.
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1: More clouds than sun this afternoon with highs around 72. Winds out of the south, 5 to 10 miles an hour. Tonight, lows level off around 53. High temperatures reach up to 71. Tomorrow, cloudy skies with a few peaks of sun. High of 70 Wednesday with storms likely. Chance for showers, 65 on Thursday. I'm meteorologist Derek Kite on 104.7 KVIK. Currently 70.

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That's going to do it for me on this Monday. Joe Casper's in next. He'll take you through the rest of your Monday afternoon. Thanks so much for listening to KVIK 104.7. 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
1: News, I'm John Saucier. President Trump and House Speaker Mike Johnson getting ready to meet with some big tech leaders at the White House Tuesday. Concerns continue to grow about the potential dangers of AI. Speaker Johnson tells Fox Business these companies already have numerous measures to ensure they're corporately responsible.
2: There's product liabilities laws that apply and a labyrinth of federal regulations on all this stuff already. We do not need a moratorium. We do not need to jump in and hyper-regulate this because we'll lose the race to China. The innovation is important to continue, but we have to strike the right balance.
1: SpaceX carrying out a test flight of its Starship spacecraft, the most powerful launch vehicle ever built, from its facility in Starbase, Texas.
3: 5, 4, 3, 2, 1.
1: This rocket expected to make 6 orbits around Earth before re-entering the atmosphere and splashing down in the Pacific Ocean. 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
4: 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Sounds terrifying? Not to Nate Wellems. Wellems is the radical left's pick for attorney general. He never once prosecuted a criminal, and you can't trust him to keep Iowa safe. In the Iowa House, Wellems voted against mandatory monitoring for convicted sex offenders after release from prison. That's right. Wellems opposed requiring child molesters to wear electronic monitoring devices after they leave prison. Think about that. A convicted predator could move into your neighborhood, near schools, near your kids. And if Nate Wellems had his way, no one would know. No wonder Iowa law enforcement overwhelmingly opposes Wellems. Nate Wellems. Too liberal to keep Iowa safe. 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

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How's your Monday? Well, if it's not the best, it's almost over with as far as the workday goes, I guess. Here's Blue Oyster Cult.

0: Hey, thanks for hanging with us today. It's KBIK 104.7 Whitesnake right there. Joel Casper here. Forecast on the way. It looks fairly consistent, temperature-wise, all week anyway. Maybe a little wet in the coming days here. Forecast details on the way. Blondie's next. You got KBIK.
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12: Mainly cloudy this afternoon with highs around 72. South winds 5 to 10 miles an hour. Tonight, lows dip down to about 54. Mainly cloudy skies expected. Tomorrow, high temperatures reach up to 71. Low 70s Wednesday with rain showers likely. Turning cooler Thursday with highs in the mid-60s. Showers continue. I'm meteorologist Derek Hite on 104.7 KVIK. Currently, it's 72 degrees.

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They have the golden words, brand new for the week. Write them down. Compare your Medicare. 563-419-5886. And good luck on that cash on Friday from KBIK.

0: All right, you got KBIK 104.7. So, yes, today is it's official. It's Ask a Stupid Question Day. Okay. So, how do you think we should celebrate it?
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This song reached number one almost exactly 45 years ago. It's Rick Springfield, Jesse's Girl, KBIK.

0: Eric Clapton from KBIK 104.7. I'm Joe Casper. Let's see what's going on here. Well, Major League Baseball season is over. The playoffs begin this week. Yes, the Chicago White Sox are in the playoffs. What? I guess they find themselves in a strange place they never knew existed.
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2: The Minnesota Vikings today traded quarterback J.J. McCarthy to the New York Giants. In return, the Vikings get a fifth-round pick in the 2027 NFL Draft. Here's Vikings GM Nolan Teasley on why they did the deal.
3: To get an asset that, in all honesty, is going to help us in the future, or it could help us this season. We don't know. So to have another asset that can help us continue to build, because as the season in this roster is going to constantly evolve, and today's another example of that.
2: More Vikings news tonight. Josh Oliver is likely done for the season with a torn biceps muscle. Giants lost edge rusher Brian Burns with a torn ACL suffered in their win over the Titans. Baker Mayfield could miss 2 to 4 weeks because of a dislocated thumb. Head coach Todd Bowles says Jalen Daniels will be the starter for week 4 as the rookie gets the nod against the Packers. Packers head coach Matt LaFleur said the team won't open up the practice window for Micah Parsons. Dolphins running back Devon Achane done for the year with a torn ACL. Jets tailback Breece Hall week to week with a quad injury.
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11: Mainly cloudy this afternoon with highs around 72. South winds 5 to 10 miles an hour. Tonight, lows dip down to about 54. Mainly cloudy skies expected. Tomorrow, high temperatures reach up to 71. Low 70s Wednesday with rain showers likely. Turning cooler Thursday with highs in the mid-60s. Showers continue. I'm meteorologist Derek Height on 104.7 KVIK. Currently, it's 72 degrees.

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0: Fox News, I'm Paul Stevens. Five suspects arrested over the weekend in connection with an alleged terror plot near a British airbase used by the U.S. to battle Iran.
1: Counterterrorism police are leading this investigation. No motive has been released just yet. The five men who were arrested have been released on bail, but this investigation is very much underway still, and they still need to be in the area.
0: Fox's Stephanie Bennett in Fairford, England. SpaceX sending its giant launch vehicle into orbit for the first time today.
2: Blasting off from the Texas Gulf Coast.
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2: SpaceX's Starship makes it to Earth orbit for the very first time. The giant capsule has been the subject of a number of test flights to prove the Elon Musk company's designs for a transport ship that will bring Americans back to the moon and then on to Mars.
0: And that's Fox's Eben Brown. 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

right, we got Bruce Hornsby in the range in just a few. Hope you're enjoying your Monday as best as a Monday can be enjoyed. Thin Lizzy is on KVIK.

0: Mr. Hornsby, KBIK 104.7. I'm Joe Casper. Okay, we love giving away money on Fridays. It's what we do. 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Brand new golden words, write them down for the week here. Compare your Medicare, 563-419-5886. Okay, yeah, it's this time of year that many people wondering, what insurance coverage do I really need? 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
2: Defending NASCAR Cup Series champion Kyle Larson dominated yesterday's Hollywood Casino 400 at the Kansas Speedway, earning a maximum point day by winning both stages along with the race, while also earning a point for running the fastest lap.
10: Obviously, starting the front row helped a lot, and just controlling the race, having good restarts, great power by our Hendrick Chevy. And yeah, it wasn't easy. I know it looked easy at times. It was definitely runs that were easier, but when the sun came out, it got difficult just to maintain my grip.
2: Larson goes into the fifth race of the chase this Sunday at the Las Vegas Motor Speedway with a 26-point advantage over Denny Hamlin. I'm Kyle Rickey. This is NASCAR Hot Pass on the Motor Racing Network.
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13: Partly cloudy tonight with lows around 54. Winds out of the south, 5 to 10 miles an hour. Highs around 71 tomorrow. Overcast tomorrow night. Chance of thunderstorms, 61. Low 70s Wednesday with rain showers likely. Turning cooler Thursday with highs in the mid-60s. Showers continue. I'm meteorologist Eric Height on 104.7 KVIK. Currently, it's 72 degrees.

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Get over to Jim's Appliance and JW Kitchens soon this week. 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Here's Skinner. 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

0: 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Well, Pope Leo performed an outdoor mass over the weekend in front of 800,000 people in Paris on Saturday. Wow. I wonder if he heard confessions after that. It'd be like 800,000 people confessing to being rude to tourists and smoking in restaurants.
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0: Mega Money Scratch game. Shane, who lives in the Page County town of Essex, bought his lucky ticket at the local Casey's in town.
1: I took it home and scratched it. As I'm getting older, I can't see real good, so I went and got the glasses and checked it.
2: As his big win came into focus, the first question that came to his mind was a simple one. Now what?
1: I just didn't believe it, honestly. I cleaned up the area you scratch off real good, and then I was like, what do I do with this ticket? It was a Sunday. So like, what do I do with this ticket? Do I go hide it under my pillow and not tell nobody? Sit on it and guard it?
0: After claiming his prize, Shane said the first order of business is wrapping up a home improvement project.
1: Well, I've been remodeling my basement for like 3 years, and I finally am going to get the parts and the cabinetry and all the stuff and finish that.
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6: Hey, it's Rob Sand. You may know me as the state auditor that uncovered a record amount of misspent taxpayer money, or the guy that uncovered the largest lottery rigging scheme in American history, or as the guy that loves pizza. But if we haven't met yet, let me introduce myself. I was raised in Decorah, where I learned to hunt and fish and learned right from wrong. Thanks, Mom and Dad. I'm married with two boys, 10 and 12, in Iowa public schools. Before I was state auditor, I was Iowa's chief public corruption prosecutor, prosecuting cases like the Iowa Film Office tax credit scandal. Now I'm running for governor because I love Iowa and I'm worried about the direction we're going in. Costs are too high, there's too much corruption, and cancer rates are out of control. I want to solve these problems and end the extreme partisanship on both sides standing in the way. So if you're looking for a new direction with more accountability, check out my plans at robsand.com. I'll be a governor for all and make Iowa not redder or bluer, but better and truer. Paid for by Rob Sand for Iowa.
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10: Partly cloudy tonight with lows around 54. Winds out of the south, 5 to 10 miles an hour. Highs around 71 tomorrow. Overcast tomorrow night. Chance of thunderstorms, 61. Low 70s Wednesday with rain showers likely. Turning cooler Thursday with highs in the mid-60s. Showers continue. I'm meteorologist Eric Height on 104.7 KVIK. Currently, it's 72 degrees.

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All the best of the 70s and 80s and beyond. I know Rod Stewart's had some health issues lately. Hopefully he's doing all right. One of the best shows I've ever been at, literally, live concerts. Here's Rod and KVIK.

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1: 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Data from the Iowa Association of Realtors shows home sales in August fell 10.5% compared to July. Radio Iowa's O.K. Henderson reports.
2: The median sales price for an Iowa home in August was $267,000. That's higher than a year ago, but down 4.5% from July. There was also a dip in the number of Iowa homes that were put on the market in August, down nearly 9% compared to July. However, the total number of homes up for sale in Iowa reached nearly 9,900. That's well above July's inventory and 13.5% above the number of Iowa homes on the market in August of last year. Nationally, sales of existing homes hit the lowest level since June of 2025, while sales of new homes increased last month. Radio Iowa, I'm O.K. Henderson.
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3: 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Visitation begins at 10 tomorrow morning. Judy Groff Funeral Home assisting the family of Jean Flaggy. Funeral service for Sharon Zeisler, age 75 of Fish Creek, Wisconsin, will be held at 10 on Wednesday morning at the Frankville Community United Presbyterian Church in Postville. Helms Funeral Home handling arrangements for Sharon Zeisler. Services for Philip Hugo Hying, age 64, of Bedford, will be held on Friday at 11 at St. Francis de Sales Catholic Church in Oshin. Visitation begins at 9:30 on Friday morning for Philip Hugo Hying. Celebration of life for Darlene Esther Franks, age 97, formerly of Hawkeye, will be held on Saturday at 11 at Trinity Lutheran Church in Hawkeye. Visitation will begin at 10 on Saturday morning for Darlene Franks.
4: Fox News, I'm John Saucier. President Trump taking questions on this Monday in the Oval Office was asked about the status of the conflict with Iran. Mr. Trump says the United States is already speaking with mediators.
5: We're going to win. As far as I'm concerned, it's going to be one way or the other. It's going to go pretty quickly.
4: Iran reportedly said they're open to diplomacy, but they're also ready to confront any new attacks from the United States, even if it means a, quote, apocalyptic war. Republicans, meanwhile, campaigning on tax cuts on tips, Social Security, and overtime in the One Big Beautiful Bill this November. On the Senate floor, Majority Leader John Thune urges small business owners to keep the GOP in power.
6: An entire generation of American small business owners, entrepreneurs, and innovators will have a better environment in which to pursue their American dream.
4: Democrats say they plan to address high cost of living. According to a Fox News poll, 55% of registered voters say they trust Democrats to handle inflation. America is listening to Fox News.
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Let's get out of here. You've worked enough today, right? Unless you're working second shift, I guess. You got KVIK on a 4.7. 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
11: Partly cloudy tonight with lows around 54. Winds out of the south, 5 to 10 miles an hour. Highs around 71 tomorrow. Overcast tomorrow night. Chance of thunderstorms, 61. Low 70s Wednesday with rain showers likely. Turning cooler Thursday with highs in the mid-60s. Showers continue. I'm meteorologist Eric Height on 104.7 KVIK. Currently, it's 72 degrees.

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0: Men Without Hats. It's KVIK 104.7. Joe Casper here. I might not have a hat, but you might have some money. Well, you can buy a hat, I guess. Sometime on Friday, you could win that cash, $104.70. Here's what you got to have. The golden words, brand new for the week. 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
9: 54 tonight under partly cloudy skies. South winds 5 to 10 miles an hour. High of 71. Tomorrow, cloudy skies. Chance for storms tomorrow night. Lows around 61. Cloudy skies. Rain showers likely Wednesday and Thursday. 71 Wednesday, 67 Thursday. I'm meteorologist Derek Height on 104.7 KVIK. Currently 70.
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0: Fox News, I'm Tom Rigotti. President Trump hits the campaign trail this week with multiple rallies ahead of the November midterms.
1: We have great people, and we're running against communists, lunatics, socialists.
2: President Trump says he plans to tout economic improvements and border security. But polls show Republicans trailing in several key races where President Trump previously won.
0: That's Fox's Jared Halperin. Five suspects arrested this weekend in connection with an alleged terror plot near a British airbase that's being used by the U.S. to strike Iranian targets. Fox's Stephanie Bennett reports from Fairford, England.
3: A farmer was actually returning from a party when she spotted three suspicious vehicles blocking her way and multiple masked men who then fled on foot. She fears there may be more suspects out there and wants to remain anonymous.
0: The suspects have been released on bail. 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
8: 54 tonight under partly cloudy skies, south winds 5 to 10 miles an hour. High of 71, tomorrow cloudy skies. Chance for storms tomorrow night, lows around 61, cloudy skies. Rain showers likely Wednesday and Thursday, 71 Wednesday, 67 Thursday. I'm meteorologist Derek Height on 104.7 KVIK. Currently 72.

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